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3: Super Kids. Hey guys, it's Andy Kirk. There is a funny story of two frogs who fell into a tub of cream. The first frog saw how high the side of the tubs were and said, "It's no use, we're goners." The second, however, had the attitude that he's going to just keep swimming and maybe something will happen. And it did. As he swam round and round, it wasn't long until he was able to jump out of the top of the platform on a solid block of butter. The difference between these two was their attitude in life. Make sure you're the sort of frog that just keeps kicking. I'm Andy Kirk.
4: Super Kids.
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0: helping kids look to God daily.
1: Hi, Vision Kids. It's Belle Thompson here. I wonder, has there ever been a time in your life when your parents have not been able to help you or have not been able to be there with you? I imagine maybe you felt scared or alone or perhaps nervous. Well, I remember a time in my life when I first became a mum, when I was not able to be there with my baby, and it was really hard. I had been so excited to become a mum. So for 9 months, I'd watched my belly grow bigger and bigger, and I couldn't wait to hold my baby. But when my son Mikey was born, he actually had trouble breathing, and before I could even hold him, he needed to be rushed away for emergency medical treatment to save his life. I felt really upset that I couldn't be there with my son in those first moments of his life. More than anything, I had really wanted to hold him after his birth and just let him know that he was loved. I felt incredibly sad to have missed this. Later, when I told my doctor how I felt, he said this to me: "You may not have been able to hold Mikey in those first moments, but God was holding him the whole time." I suddenly realized that was true. I wasn't able to be there to hold him, but God was right there. God was holding him. As the doctors were helping him breathe, God was there. I realized that my baby boy was in God's hands in those moments when I couldn't be there. In the years since then, I've always remembered those first moments of my son's life, knowing that I can still trust God to be with my boy each day now. On the day I dropped Mikey at school for the very first time, even though I couldn't stay there with him, I knew God would be with him. There may be moments in your life when your parents are not always able to be with you too. Do you know that God is with you then? You can always talk to him if you're feeling lonely or afraid. Just like God was holding my baby when I couldn't be there right after his birth, I believe God is holding each one of us every moment of our lives. You are never alone. When your parents can't be there for you, you can lean on God, because He is always with you.

Very big man with very long hair, possibly a headband. Now Samson thought he was very, very strong, but unfortunately for him, he was very, very wrong. Now Samson, you see, was not like

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Now God told Samson never to reveal the secret of his strength, especially to a girl. Oh my. But then one day, as we all knew she would, Delilah came along, and Samson went, ooh. Now Samson knew that Delilah wasn't right, for God wanted him to marry an Israelite. But Samson didn't listen, no, he thought he knew best, and this was the beginning of a very big mess.

0: linen, her perfume and gold. 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
1: what secret do you hold?
0: Now Samson knew that something wasn't right, so he thought it best to not be forthright. My darling, I see that you cannot cope. The secret to my strength is found in a rope. So later that night, while Samson was asleep, Delilah came in and tied up his feet.

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0: my hair. 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
1: "Wake up, my dear! Samson, my darling, the Philistines are here!"
0: Now Samson, you see, was just like you and me, but without his long hair, he couldn't kill a flea. And try as he might, he put up a fight. But that was the end of Samson that night. Now the moral of the story, as you should all well know, is when the devil tempts you, the answer's always no.

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1: Okay, everyone. 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
2: Hello everyone and welcome back to Quick Sticks, quick Bible stories for the everyday. And today I'm here with Mum.
3: G'day Josh.
2: Hello. Today's story is called Jacob Gets Two Wives. In our story so far, we've been hearing about the family of a man named Abraham, who had a son named Isaac. When Isaac grew up, he got married and had two sons, whom were actually twins, both named Jacob and Esau. Yesterday, we found out that Esau was upset with Jacob because he stole his special blessing, and so Jacob went to stay with his uncle Laban.
3: Ah, so we pick up at Uncle Laban's house. Mm-hmm. When Jacob arrived to stay with Uncle Laban, he was given the job of looking after Laban's sheep and other animals. And after being working for Uncle Laban for a month, Laban asked Jacob what he would like to be paid for all of his hard work.
2: Jacob had fallen in love with one of Laban's daughters named Rachel, and so he said, "I will work for you for 7 years if I can marry your youngest daughter, Rachel." And Laban thought that was a great idea and said yes.
3: Jacob worked for 7 years looking after Laban's animals, and the time went really quickly because he was so in love with Rachel. At the end of the 7 years, Jacob got ready to be married, and they had a big party. But at the end of the party, Laban tricked Jacob and gave him Rachel's sister Leah instead to marry.
2: The next day, Jacob realized that he'd married the wrong sister and was very upset.
3: Of course.
2: Understandably. Laban was very tricky and told Jacob that if he would spend more time with Leah, Rachel could be his wife as well. But he would have to work for another 7 years.
3: Jacob really loved Rachel, and so he agreed with Laban's plan. He spent some time with Leah, and then he married Rachel as well. So now he had ended up with two wives. He had to stay and work for Laban for another 7 years. So in the end, 14 years working for his wives.
2: And that's about how old I am. So that's a long time. Even though Laban was being tricky, God still looked after him and made sure that things worked out well for him. God will look after us and make sure that things work out well as well.
3: That's good news.
2: That is good news.
3: Have a great day.
2: See ya.
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3: Verse of the week.
4: 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Matthew 6:33. 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But he said that as we seek God and follow him and trust him with our lives, he will take care of these things for us.
2: Join us in memorizing scripture together. 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
2: 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Now, don't go anywhere, because in less than 15 minutes, Adventures in Odyssey is on. I'm serious. You're going to love it. Trust me. You're not going to want to miss it. You're listening to Vision Kids, and I'm Dan Warlow. See you soon.

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1: Get behind the steering wheel and decide what you're going to do. Oh yeah, she's going for freedom.
2: All right, easy.
1: Oh no.
2: Just great.
1: Aubrey, you told me you had a license.
3: No, I didn't.
1: Officer, she insisted on driving.
3: I wish I knew God the way you do. I wish we had a place where I could talk to him, just like I can talk with you here in the kitchen.
2: I know a place like that, but he'll only come in if you invite him.
3: I'd like that.
4: Do you remember when the Imagination Station plans were stolen?
5: Yeah.
4: This box contains almost identical circuitry as the Imagination Station. Don't let anybody use the Imagination Station until I say so. I'm going to move it as soon as I get the chance.

0: Hello, Erica.
1: Hi, Thomas. Is my dad ready to go?
0: Not quite yet, but I am. It is after 5, you know.
1: Could you tell him I'm here? He's supposed to take me shopping at the mall.
0: Mr. Charles is talking with him.
1: It's okay. Just tell him I'm here.
0: Very well. Mr. Colburn, your daughter is here.
2: Tell her to wait for me.
0: Yes, sir. Your father says...
1: I heard.
0: Well, I'm done for the day. Goodbye, Erica.
1: Goodbye. What could be so important? Ugh. Dad? Which button is it?
2: Like I said, I completely understand your position.
3: No, I don't think you do understand, Mr. Colburn.
1: Oh.
3: This entire project is quickly turning into a fiasco. So let me make this clear. If you don't come through for us soon, I will take over this operation personally, which means you won't be necessary. Do you understand?
2: With all due respect, there's really nothing to worry about. I've got everything handled. You'll have the Imagination Station within a week.
3: Well, that's all the time I'm giving you, Mr. Colburn. 1 week.
1: Oh, no!
4: You have an enjoyable evening, Mr. Colburn.
5: I will, Mr. Charles.
4: Oh, Erica, how are you? It is Erica, isn't it?
1: Yes, and I'm just fine. Mm. Thanks, Mr. Charles.
4: Well, good evening.
1: Bye.
5: All right, ready to go?
1: Uh-huh. Everything okay, Dad?
5: Oh, yeah. It will be. Now let's get out of here.
1: Sir?
6: Hold on, kid. Aubrey, you're a natural for this job. Look, I can tell these things.
7: I hope you're right. Whit and Connie were really nice to let me come back, and I don't want to blow it, you know?
1: Sir!
6: Hold on, kid. Hey, I know where you're coming from. Just relax. What you gotta remember here is that the customer is always the one who...
1: Sir!
6: What?
1: Could I get my milkshake now, please?
6: Oh, sure. Hey, go ahead, Aubrey. Say it to him.
7: Here you go.
1: Thanks.
6: See? You're a natural. So whenever you get nervous about the job you're doing, just take a deep breath and tell yourself...
7: I thought I was supposed to take a deep breath.
6: Who is that?
7: Oh, that's Erica.
6: A friend of yours?
7: Look, Nick, you don't want to get mixed up with Erica. Just trust me on this one. Stay away from her.
1: Hi, Aubrey.
7: Erica?
6: Hello. I don't believe I've introduced you to myself. I'm Nick, part of the senior management team here at Wits End. And you're...
1: Erica. Aubrey, I need to talk to you.
6: Erica. Well, it's nice of you to make my acquaintance.
1: The same, I'm sure. So, Aubrey, I'm really sorry for what happened with the police. I guess I panicked. It was awful to put the blame on you.
7: Yeah, it was.
1: I hear you're a Christian now.
7: That's right.
1: And Christians forgive, don't they? Could you do that for me?
6: Hey, I'd forgive her if I was you.
7: Nick, could you leave us alone, please?
6: Oh, sure. I mean, I don't want to interrupt anything here, but I'm...
7: Erica, this is hard for me.
6: So I'll just kind of go back to the kitchen now.
1: I was hoping we could be friends again.
6: You just call me if you need anything. I'll be right here in the kitchen.
7: I don't know, Erica.
1: No pressure. Just think about it. In the meantime, could you help me with something? It's school-related.
7: Maybe.
1: I've got to do this report for history on Abraham Lincoln. And somebody told me there's some kind of machine here that could really help me.
7: You mean the Imagination Station?
1: Yeah, that's it. Any way I could, like, take a ride or whatever you do?
7: Look, I'm sorry. You can't.
1: Look, I understand how you feel about me.
7: No, it's not that. Mr. Whitaker had to take it out of the Bible room for maintenance or something.
1: Oh? Where is it?
7: He didn't say, but he told me it'd be a while before it's running again.
1: Well, all right. Think about what I said, Aubrey. Will you?
7: I will.
1: Bye.
7: Bye, Erica.
6: So, does anybody need anything yet?
7: No, Nick.
6: Where's Erica?
7: She left.
6: Aww.
7: It's probably for the best.
6: Hey, you know, you were pretty cold to her.
7: That's because she got me in trouble. Big trouble.
6: What happened?
7: It's a long story. Just stay away from her.
6: Yeah, sure. Whatever you say.
8: We are the future.
9: We are Vision Kids.
6: Yo.
1: Hi, Nick. Aubrey isn't here, is she?
6: No, she's off today.
1: That's what I thought. Is the seat taken?
6: Are you kidding? I mean, I guess we could make room for you here.
1: Listen, I was wondering if I could get your help with something. I'm doing this history project, and you seem like a pretty smart guy. I thought maybe you and I could work together on it.
6: Me? And you? And I? Well, hey, I'm happy to help in any way I can.
1: Here's my problem. I need to do some of my research with the Imagination Station, but Aubrey's mad at me and won't let me use it.
6: Well, it's kind of locked up now in the basement.
1: But you could take me to it, couldn't you?
6: Well, hey, as part of the senior management team, yeah, I can get you there.
1: Are you working later tonight?
6: Sure. I'm closing the place at 9.
1: How about if I come back then, and maybe after, well, we can go get some pizza or something.
6: You're asking me out?
1: If you don't want to go...
6: Hey, you don't have to ask twice. Come back at 9.
1: See you then.

0: Hi, Dad. Where's Mom?
1: Out shopping.
0: I have a lot of work to do.
1: Yeah.
0: Oh. I'm going out with Nick tonight. You knew that, didn't you?
1: Nick?
0: He's the guy that works at Wits End. Have you been there lately?
1: No, why?
0: Just wondering. It's really gone downhill since they shut down the Imagination Station.
1: Oh?
0: I've heard Mr. Whitaker won't let the kids use it anymore. He put it in the basement. Isn't it weird that he'd close down the most popular thing in the place?
1: All right, Erica, level with me. What do you know?
0: I don't understand.
1: Don't try to con me. I know you too well. You heard something you weren't supposed to. Now, what was it?
0: Okay. I know that, for some reason, you've got to get your hands on the Imagination Station or you lose your job.
1: Who told you that?
0: Nobody. I heard it on your intercom.
1: My intercom?
0: Don't worry. No one else heard it.
1: Erica, listen to me. Stay out of this. You have no idea what these people are like.
0: Dad, I know where the Imagination Station is. I think I can get to it.
1: I'm warning you. You stay away. I don't want you involved. End of conversation.
0: I just wanted to help.
1: Forget it.
0: If you say so.
2: So yeah, as far as basements go, this is definitely one of the coolest.
0: Wow. It's like a whole other world down here. What's wrong?
2: Well, the Imagination Station. He took it all apart. I wonder why.
0: How weird.
2: Yeah. Well, look, I'm sorry it's not working.
0: That's okay. This place is awesome.
2: Ha! You want to see something really awesome?
0: What?
2: Over here. See this door? It goes into a secret tunnel. It was part of the Underground Railroad.
0: I've heard of that. This could be great for my research.
2: And it's a good thing I've got a key.
0: I'm very impressed.
2: After you.
0: Wow, this is like something out of a movie or a mystery novel. So, where does this tunnel go?
2: It comes out in the middle of the woods. I'll show you. Oh, what time is it?
0: 9:35. Why?
2: Well, I was supposed to set the alarm at 9 o'clock. But if I don't, it automatically comes on at 10.
0: So we only have 25 minutes.
2: Right. Come on, there's a place where they discovered this old map one time. It's right up here.
0: Thanks for showing me around. I'll never forget this. Bye, Nick.
3: It's our only option.
4: But Kevin, you can't quit.
0: Huh?
3: Maria, they're making totally unreasonable demands. At this point, I believe it's smarter to resign than to get fired. At least I'll have a little bit of dignity left.
4: But where are we gonna go? You're not gonna make this kind of money anywhere else.
3: Thank you for the vote of confidence.
4: You know what I mean. The companies around here don't pay anywhere near what you're making now. And we have bills. What are we gonna tell our friends, huh? Or Erica, for that matter.
0: Yeah.
3: Erica, well, what are you doing?
0: Dad, you can't resign. We may never have another chance to live like this again.
3: That's not necessarily true.
4: Kevin, just give this some more time, will you? You need to cool down and think it over. That's all we're asking.
0: Just a couple days won't matter, Dad.
4: That's right. Do it for us, will you, Kevin?
3: All right. Till the end of the week.
4: Thank you.
0: Oh, boy.
5: Yes, Thomas?
6: Mr. Colburn's daughter is here to see you. Erica? She says it's about acquiring a station, and it's urgent.
5: A station? Send her in. Erica, so good to see you. Have a seat.
0: Thank you.
5: Now, what is this about acquiring a station?
0: I think you know. The Imagination Station?
5: And why would I be interested in that?
0: You don't have to play games with me, Mr. Charles. I know where it is, and I know how to get it. But here's the deal. My dad keeps his job, and you don't tell him I told you about this.
5: Well, you're a tough negotiator. All right. Agreed.
0: Good.
5: Now, here is my deal. If you get caught and implicate me in any way whatsoever, just remember, I've got plenty I can pin on your father as well. Enough to send him away for many, many years. I hope you get the picture.
0: I think I do.
5: Good. Let's talk.
7: Oh, good grief. Yes, of course. I'll head over there right now. Yeah, goodbye.
0: Everything okay, Mr. Whittaker?
7: Oh, no, not really. Apparently some vandals just threw a rock through the window at the Connellsville shop.
0: Oh, no.
7: I better go straight over. This means you'll have to close up Wits End yourself tonight, Aubrey.
0: I can handle it.
7: Oh, I know you can. Let's see, it's almost 9, so you can probably start closing now. Make sure to set the alarm, and just keep alert for anything out of the ordinary.
0: Out of the ordinary?
7: Well, I don't want to worry you, Aubrey, but I do want you to be aware some strange things have been going on around here lately. I can't go into details right now. Just keep your eyes open, all right?
0: All right.
7: And call me if you need anything. You have my cell phone number.
0: No problem. Oh, Mr. Whittaker.
7: Yes?
0: I really appreciate you and Connie letting me work here again. I won't let you down.
7: No, I know you won't, Aubrey.
0: Thanks.
7: Good night.
0: Good night, Mr. Whittaker. Oh, boy. I sure hope I can do this. Okay, let's see. Check the burners in the kitchen, lights off in kids' radio, and... lock the front door. Aubrey? Erica. Look, I'm sorry, but I'm closing the shop.
8: Aubrey, I need your help.
0: What's wrong?
8: I just need somebody to talk to.
0: Look, Erica, I'd like to help, but to be honest... I'm having a little problem trusting right now.
8: I know. But, Aubrey, I'm in trouble. And you're the only one I feel I can turn to.
0: What's the problem?
8: I don't want to talk here. Can we go somewhere more private?
0: Yeah, the library. Just let me finish locking up first. Aubrey? Look, Erica, before you say anything... There's something that I need to say.
8: Oh?
0: The other day, you asked me to forgive you, and I was... Well, I was pretty rude to you. And I thought about it a lot. I mean, it's kind of hypocritical. Mr. Whittaker and Connie forgave me for what I did. I mean, they even let me come back to work. But I wasn't willing to give you a second chance. And that's not right. So, will you forgive me?
8: You want me to... Wow, I wasn't expecting that. But, sure, I forgive you.
0: And I forgive you, Erica.
8: Thanks. Thanks very much.
0: So, what's wrong?
8: Well, it's hard to explain, but I'm scared.
0: Why?
8: I did something that I thought was the right thing to do, but it wasn't. Now I've been trapped into doing something I know is wrong. I'm in deep trouble, Aubrey. I don't know what to do.
0: Wow.
8: There's a lot at stake here. My dad's job, our house, everything.
0: Can you tell me what this is about?
8: I wish I could, but I can't yet. Could you pray for me? Like, now?
0: Me? Pray for you? Yeah, I'd be glad to, Erica.
8: Thanks, Aubrey. This means a lot to me.
0: Well, sure, I was...
8: What?
0: Did you hear that?
8: No. What was it?
0: Guess I'm just hearing things. Well, come on, let's go ahead and...
8: What now?
0: Stay cool. Stay cool. There's somebody standing outside the door. I can see a shadow underneath.
8: What? Are you sure?
0: He just walked away. What is going on here? I can't open the door! We're trapped!
9: You're listening to Vision Kids.
7: Aubrey? Aubrey, are you in there?
0: Mr. Whittaker! Yes, Eric is here too, and we're locked in!
7: Well, there's a chair wedged against the door. Just hold on. There.
0: Oh, Mr. Whittaker.
7: Aubrey. Erica.
0: Oh, it was awful, Mr. Whittaker. We came in here to talk, and I heard this noise, and there was this shadow under the door, and then we were locked in, and... Oh, I'm just glad you're here.
7: Well, I saw the lights on, and... Erica, are you all right? You look pale.
8: I... I just need some fresh air. That's all.
7: All right.
8: Oh, it was really creepy, Mr. Whittaker.
7: Ah. You did set the alarm, didn't you?
8: Oh, no.
7: What's wrong?
8: Mr. Whittaker, I kind of forgot. I guess I got distracted when Erica came. I'm so sorry.
7: Well, that's all right. But I need to have a look around to see why someone locked you in. Well, nothing's been touched upstairs or on this floor. And that leaves one more place.
8: You think somebody went down in the basement?
7: I hope not. Wait here while I look.
8: Yes, sir. Sure thing. I'll just stay right here at the top of the stairs. I wonder where Erica is.
7: Oh, no.
8: Mr. Whittaker, what's wrong?
7: I have to call the police.
8: The police? What happened?
7: Someone stole the imagination station.
8: Mr. Whittaker, I feel awful about this whole thing.
7: Oh, it's all right, Aubrey.
8: It was my fault this happened.
7: It wasn't your fault. I think we were both duped as part of a plan. But you know what, Aubrey? I'm proud of you.
8: You are?
7: Well, you didn't lie or make excuses. You were willing to take responsibility. I don't think you would have done that a couple of weeks ago. You're on a good path now. And I can see the difference.
8: Thanks. But you said we were duped as part of a plan?
7: Yeah, that's right.
8: But I was talking to Erica and... Oh, you mean Erica?
7: Well, possibly. I've been thinking it over. Now, the window at the Connellsville shop was conveniently broken right around closing time. I left right away. When did you say Erica got here?
8: Well, just after you left.
7: Uh-huh.
8: But wait, I locked the front door after that.
7: Yes, and I had locked the other doors. Huh. The only other way into Wits End is through the tunnel. But how could... Did you tell anyone about the tunnel?
8: I didn't even know there was one.
7: Well, Connie knows about it. So does Nick. And I wonder if... What's wrong?
8: I wonder if Nick told Eric about the tunnel.
7: Nick?
8: Well, yeah, they went out the other night. Ugh, I tried to warn him about her.
7: Ah. Well, I hope you're wrong about this, but I think I need to have a talk with Nick.
1: So, Mr. Charles, I understand that you got what you wanted.
10: Yes, I did. And I got it without your help. In fact, I found someone who told me exactly where the imagination station was located and how to get it. Something you failed to do.
1: I was on it.
10: Mm.
1: And I would have met your deadline if you hadn't interfered.
10: Mr. Colburn, no need to quibble. We're adults here. Although I do find it quite fascinating that the person who helped me the most was your very own daughter.
1: What?
10: Oh, yes. You see, that's part of what I don't understand about you. You fail to use the resources that are available right around you.
1: My daughter isn't one of your resources. And don't you ever talk to her again. Do you understand me?
10: I don't think you understand. Your daughter approached me.
1: I don't believe you.
10: Well, I'll leave that for you and your daughter to work out. Meantime, I really don't believe it's very efficient for me to be doing your job for you, Mr. Colburn. Wouldn't you agree?
1: What are you getting at?
10: Oh, I think you know.
8: Hi, Dad. How'd work go today?
1: I've got to talk to your mother first.
8: What's wrong, Dad? Can't you tell me?
1: I got fired today.
8: You what?
1: Erica, I warned you about dealing with these people, but you didn't listen. How could you go behind my back like that?
8: Dad, I was only trying to help.
1: That's not the worst of it. Mr. Charles warned me that for our family's safety, we need to leave Odyssey immediately. And I've agreed. We're leaving now.
8: What? No!

0: Stay tuned for scenes from the next Adventures in Odyssey. Proverbs 14:14 says, "The faithless will be fully repaid for their ways, and the good man rewarded for his." You know, Erica chose to disobey her dad and deceive Nick and Aubrey. And in the end, she felt the consequences of her actions. On the other hand, Aubrey chose to be truthful, even when it hurt. And for that, she was rewarded by earning Mr. Whitaker's respect and trust. Take a look through the book of Proverbs, chapter 16, for example, and you'll see two paths, one for righteousness, one for wickedness. Two paths, one important choice, and it's a choice you have to make every day. Adventures in Odyssey is a production of Focus on the Family. Twisting Pathway was written and directed by John Beebe. Our production engineer was Bob Luttrell. And our executive producer was Paul McCusker. And I'm Chris, hoping you'll join us again for our next show.
1: I have my own theories, but I'd like to hear what you think.
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9: 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I have prepared a great classic hymn for your listening enjoyment. All right. I hope this goes well. Here we go. I am weak, but thou art strong. That's how it starts. Jesus, keep me from all wrong. Not bad so far.

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1: Oh,

0: is Vision Kids.
1: Hi, I'm Josh, and my favorite Bible verse is Joshua 1:9,
2: which says,
1: "This is my command, be strong and courageous.
2: Do not be afraid or discouraged, for the Lord your God is with you wherever you go."
1: That was Joshua 1:9,
2: and this is Vision Kids.
0: Vision Kids!

Welcome to the all-new Vision Kids. We are so glad you're listening. My name's Dan Warlow. G'day. Nice to meet you. Hey, let's not keep this incredible secret to ourselves. You got to tell your friends about it. Spread the news to your school, your church, your family, so everyone can be a part of this amazing journey. The best part is it's a 24/7 stream. So no matter if you listen in the morning or at lunchtime or night or midnight, maybe not midnight, but you know. No matter when you listen, you'll hear friendly voices, great music, and some amazing programs, including the best ever, most popular, Adventures in Odyssey, every weekday, and some amazing radio theatre on the weekends. Don't miss it. See you soon.

jam zoo. As you can hear, there's lots of animals. We can hear the baa of a sheep, the moo cow, the quack of a duck, the roar of a lion. Oh yes, and the tweet of a bird, that's always a good one. And then we have the neigh of a horse. Well, I've been studying the native calls of these animals, and my studies have shown that these

0: You're listening to Vision Kids. Hey everyone, my name's Dan Warlow, and I'd love to share with you a scripture verse. It's from 1 Corinthians 15, verse 33, and it says this: "Do not be misled. Bad company corrupts good character." Do not be misled. Bad company corrupts good character. Now, I know what you may be thinking, that this is about if you start a business and it ends up being a bad company. But it is not that. It's talking about your friends. I want to ask you about your friends. Who do you hang out with? Who are the people that you love spending time with, or that you find yourself spending time with? Now, I don't know if you've heard this before. There's a saying out there that you will become like the top five people you spend your time with. So here's my question for you. Who are you hanging around? What are they like? What is their character like? Are they honest? Are they friendly? Are they the kind of people that you want to become more like? And I love these questions, thinking about what is the kind of character that I want to have? Who do I want to be? And there's things every day in my life that I realize I need to change. I need to grow. I need to become more like Christ. I need to have more of the fruit of the Spirit in me, particularly the first three, right? Love, joy, peace, all of those things. So who are your friends and who do you want to be like? My encouragement to you is that you would find good company, good friends to hang around, because bad company corrupts good character. And I want to put it to you that good company helps to grow good character. You know, the Bible says that iron sharpens iron, and it's talking about when we get around other people who encourage us in our journey with Jesus. And I'm wondering if I might be able to pray for you, for your family, and for me. Let's do that. Jesus, I want to thank you for how good you are. And I want to thank you for the friendships in our lives, the people that bring us joy, that understand us. And I pray that you would help us see friendships that you want us to strengthen. I pray that you'll help us to see friendships that you want us to maybe distance ourselves from. But whatever it is, I pray you'd help us to hear you and to have the courage to take the steps in obedience. In Jesus' name I pray. Amen. I'm Dan Warlow, and this is Vision Kids.
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0: 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And we have a lot of awesome things like music and stories and programs. But the one I want to tell you about is Adventures in Odyssey. It's the much-loved radio drama, and it brings moral and biblical principles to life. Do you have drama in your house? Maybe every day. This is a way better drama to listen to. It's actually radio theatre. You've got the actors, you've got the sound effects, great stories, and there's something about the way stories capture our hearts and stay in our memory. So don't miss it. How do you listen to it? Well, you're going to listen to Vision Kids every weekday. That's when it's on. Adventures in Odyssey. Don't miss it. I'm Dan Warlow.
1: 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So without further ado, Silly Songs with Laddie.
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0: everyone's got a water buffalo and everyone does not have a water buffalo. We're going to get nasty letters saying, where's my water buffalo? Why don't I have a water buffalo? And are you prepared to deal with that? I don't think so. Just stop being so silly!
1: This has been Silly Songs with Laddie. 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
2: Everybody's got a baby kangaroo. Yours is pink, but mine is blue. Hers was small.
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1: God made the kookaburras laugh at you and me.
0: God made the seagulls so flappy and free. But God made me to love.

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1: We are the future. We are Vision Kids.

0: kids look to God daily.
1: Vision Kids!
2: Hey, I got a question. Why did Jesus come down?
3: Abby, that's a great question, and I think we can answer it with a song. Come on, kids, sing along. Jesus came.

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1: Hey guys, I like your singing.
0: Well, hello. Kids, meet Mr. Donut Man.
2: Hey, Mr. Donut Man.
1: Hello.
2: We were just singing about why Jesus came down to earth.
1: Hey, that's wonderful. Mind if I sing along?
2: Sure.

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1: So does that answer the question?
2: Yeah!
0: And that's why God came down to us.
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0: Hello everyone and welcome back to Quick Sticks, quick Bible stories for the everyday. And today I'm here with Mum.
1: G'day Josh.
0: Hello. Today's story is called Jacob Gets Two Wives. In our story so far, we've been hearing about the family of a man named Abraham, who had a son named Isaac. When Isaac grew up, he got married and had two sons, whom were actually twins, both named Jacob and Esau. Yesterday, we found out that Esau was upset with Jacob because he stole his special blessing, and so Jacob went to stay with his uncle Laban.
1: Ah, so we pick up at Uncle Laban's house. Mm-hmm. When Jacob arrived to stay with Uncle Laban, he was given the job of looking after Laban's sheep and other animals. And after being working for Uncle Laban for a month, Laban asked Jacob what he would like to be paid for all of his hard work.
0: Jacob had fallen in love with one of Laban's daughters named Rachel. And so he said, "I will work for you for 7 years if I can marry your youngest daughter, Rachel." And Laban thought that was a great idea and said yes.
1: Jacob worked for 7 years looking after Laban's animals, and the time went really quickly because he was so in love with Rachel. At the end of the 7 years, Jacob got ready to be married and they had a big party. But at the end of the party, Laban tricked Jacob and gave him Rachel's sister Leah instead to marry.
0: The next day, Jacob realized that he'd married the wrong sister and was very upset.
1: Of course.
0: Understandably. Laban was very tricky and told Jacob that if he would spend more time with Leah, Rachel could be his wife as well. But he would have to work for another 7 years.
1: Jacob really loved Rachel, and so he agreed with Laban's plan. He spent some time with Leah, and then he married Rachel as well. So now he had ended up with two wives. He had to stay and work for Laban for another 7 years. So in the end, 14 years working for his wives.
0: And that's about how old I am. So that's a long time. Even though Laban was being tricky, God still looked after him and made sure that things worked out well for him. God will look after us and make sure that things work out well as well.
1: That's good news.
0: That is good news.
1: Have a great day.
0: See ya.
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1: Dan Warlow here. 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
3: Thanks for joining me on Vision Kids. Are you ready to embark on a marvelous quest? Well, something extraordinary is about to begin. Can you guess what it is? Adventures in Odyssey is about to start. Bursting with excitement, mystery and wonder. Hey, so plant yourself firmly in your favourite listening spot. Because in less than 15 minutes, it will all unfold. Trust me, you don't want to miss a second. You're listening to Vision Kids. My name is Dan Waldo.

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1: Get behind the steering wheel and decide what you're going to do. Oh yeah, she's going for freedom.
2: All right, easy.
1: Oh no.
2: Just great.
1: Aubrey, you told me you had a license.
3: No, I didn't.
1: Officer, she insisted on driving.
3: I wish I knew God the way you do. I wish we had a place where I could talk to him just like I can talk with you here in the kitchen.
4: I know a place like that, but he'll only come in if you invite him.
3: I'd like that.
5: Do you remember when the Imagination Station plans were stolen?
6: Yeah.
5: This box contains almost identical circuitry as the Imagination Station. Don't let anybody use the Imagination Station until I say so. I'm going to move it as soon as I get the chance.

0: Hello, Erica.
1: Hi, Thomas. Is my dad ready to go?
0: Not quite yet, but I am. It is after five, you know.
1: Could you tell him I'm here? He's supposed to take me shopping at the mall.
0: Mr. Charles is talking with him.
1: It's okay. Just tell him I'm here.
0: Very well. Mr. Colburn, your daughter is here.
2: Tell her to wait for me.
0: Yes, sir. Your father says...
1: I heard.
0: Well, I'm done for the day. Goodbye, Erica.
1: Goodbye. What could be so important? Oh, Dad? Which button is it?
2: Like I said, I completely understand your position.
3: No, I don't think you do understand, Mr. Colburn.
1: Oh.
3: This entire project is quickly turning into a fiasco. So let me make this clear. If you don't come through for us soon, I will take over this operation personally, which means you won't be necessary. Do you understand?
2: With all due respect, there's really nothing to worry about. I've got everything handled. You'll have the Imagination Station within a week.
3: Well, that's all the time I'm giving you, Mr. Colburn. 1 week.
1: Oh, no!
4: You have an enjoyable evening, Mr. Colburn.
5: I will, Mr. Charles.
4: Oh, Erica, how are you? It is Erica, isn't it?
1: Yes, and I'm just fine. Mm. Thanks, Mr. Charles.
4: Well, good evening.
1: Bye.
5: All right, ready to go?
1: Uh-huh. Everything okay, Dad?
5: Oh, yeah, it will be. Now let's get out of here.
1: Sir?
6: Hold on, kid. Aubrey, you're a natural for this job. Look, I can tell these things.
7: I hope you're right. Whit and Connie were really nice to let me come back, and I don't want to blow it, you know?
1: Sir!
6: Hold on, kid. Hey, I know where you're coming from. Just relax. What you gotta remember here is that the customer is always the one who...
1: Sir!
6: What?
1: Could I get my milkshake now, please?
6: Oh, sure. Hey, go ahead, Aubrey. Say it to him.
7: Here you go.
1: Thanks.
6: See? You're a natural. So whenever you get nervous about the job you're doing, just take a deep breath and tell yourself...
7: I thought I was supposed to take a deep breath.
6: Who is that?
7: Oh, that's Erica.
6: A friend of yours?
7: Look, Nick, you don't want to get mixed up with Erica. Just trust me on this one. Stay away from her.
1: Hi, Aubrey.
7: Erica?
6: Hello. I don't believe I've introduced you to myself. I'm Nick, part of the senior management team here at Wits End. And you're...
1: Erica. Aubrey, I need to talk to you.
6: Erica. Well, it's nice of you to make my acquaintance.
1: The same, I'm sure. So, Aubrey, I'm really sorry for what happened with the police. I guess I panicked. It was awful to put the blame on you.
7: Yeah, it was.
1: I hear you're a Christian now.
7: That's right.
1: And Christians forgive, don't they? Could you do that for me?
6: Hey, I'd forgive her if I was you.
7: Nick, could you leave us alone, please?
6: Oh, sure. I mean, I don't want to interrupt anything here, but I'm...
7: Erica, this is hard for me.
6: So I'll just kind of go back to the kitchen now.
1: I was hoping we could be friends again.
6: You just call me if you need anything. I'll be right here in the kitchen.
7: I don't know, Erica.
1: No pressure. Just think about it. In the meantime, could you help me with something? It's school-related.
7: Maybe.
1: I've got to do this report for history on Abraham Lincoln. And somebody told me there's some kind of machine here that could really help me.
7: You mean the Imagination Station?
1: Yeah, that's it. Any way I could, take a ride or whatever you do?
7: Look, I'm sorry. You can't.
1: Look, I understand how you feel about me.
7: No, it's not that. Mr. Whitaker had to take it out of the Bible room for maintenance or something.
1: Oh? Where is it?
7: He didn't say, but he told me it'd be a while before it's running again.
1: Well, all right. Think about what I said, Aubrey. Will you?
7: I will.
1: Bye.
7: Bye, Erica.
6: So, does anybody need anything yet?
7: No, Nick.
6: Where's Erica?
7: She left.
6: Aww.
7: It's probably for the best.
6: Hey, you know, you were pretty cold to her.
7: That's because she got me in trouble. Big trouble.
6: What happened?
7: It's a long story. Just stay away from her.
6: Yeah, sure. Whatever you say.
8: 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Our imagination. Adventures in Odyssey on Vision Kids.
9: Vision Kids!
6: Yo.
1: Hi, Nick. Aubrey isn't here, is she?
6: No, she's off today.
1: That's what I thought. Is the seat taken?
6: Are you kidding? I mean, I guess we could make room for you here.
1: Listen, I was wondering if I could get your help with something. I'm doing this history project, and you seem like a pretty smart guy. I thought maybe you and I could work together on it.
6: Me? And you? And I? Well, hey, I'm happy to help in any way I can.
1: Here's my problem. I need to do some of my research with the Imagination Station, but Aubrey's mad at me and won't let me use it.
6: Well, it's kind of locked up now in the basement.
1: But you could take me to it, couldn't you?
6: Well, hey, as part of the senior management team, yeah, I can get you there.
1: Are you working later tonight?
6: Sure. I'm closing the place at 9.
1: How about if I come back then, and maybe after, well, we can go get some pizza or something.
6: You're asking me out?
1: If you don't want to go...
6: Hey, you don't have to ask twice. Come back at 9.
1: See you then.

0: Hi, Dad. Where's Mom?
1: Out shopping.
0: I have a lot of work to do?
1: Yeah.
0: Oh. I'm going out with Nick tonight. You knew that, didn't you?
1: Nick?
0: He's the guy that works at Wit's End. Have you been there lately?
1: No, why?
0: Just wondering. It's really gone downhill since they shut down the Imagination Station.
1: Oh?
0: I've heard Mr. Whitaker won't let the kids use it anymore. He put it in the basement. Isn't that weird that he'd close down the most popular thing in the place?
1: All right, Erica, level with me. What do you know?
0: I don't understand.
1: Don't try to con me. I know you too well. You heard something you weren't supposed to. Now, what was it?
0: Okay. I know that, for some reason, you've got to get your hands on the Imagination Station or you lose your job.
1: Who told you that?
0: Nobody. I heard it on your intercom.
1: My intercom?
0: Don't worry. No one else heard it.
1: Erica, listen to me. Stay out of this. You have no idea what these people are like.
0: Dad, I know where the Imagination Station is. I think I can get to it.
1: I'm warning you. You stay away. I don't want you involved. End of conversation.
0: I just wanted to help.
1: Forget it.
0: If you say so.
2: So yeah, as far as basements go, this is definitely one of the coolest.
0: Wow. It's like a whole other world down here. What's wrong?
2: Well, the Imagination Station. He took it all apart. I wonder why.
0: How weird.
2: Yeah. Well, look, I'm sorry it's not working.
0: That's okay. This place is awesome.
2: Ha! You want to see something really awesome?
0: What?
2: Over here. See this door? It goes into a secret tunnel. It was part of the Underground Railroad.
0: I've heard of that. This could be great for my research.
2: And it's a good thing I've got a key.
0: I'm very impressed.
2: After you.
0: Wow, this is like something out of a movie or a mystery novel. So, where does this tunnel go?
2: It comes out in the middle of the woods. I'll show you. Oh, what time is it?
0: 9:35. Why?
2: Well, I was supposed to set the alarm at 9 o'clock. But if I don't, it automatically comes on at 10.
0: So we only have 25 minutes.
2: Right. Come on, there's a place where they discovered this old map one time. It's right up here.
0: Thanks for showing me around. I'll never forget this. Bye, Nick.
3: It's our only option.
4: But Kevin, you can't quit.
0: Huh?
3: Maria, they're making totally unreasonable demands. At this point, I believe it's smarter to resign than to get fired. At least I'll have a little bit of dignity left.
4: But where are we going to go? You're not going to make this kind of money anywhere else.
3: Thank you for the vote of confidence.
4: You know what I mean. The companies around here don't pay anywhere near what you're making now. And we have bills. What are we going to tell our friends, huh? Or Erica, for that matter.
0: Yeah.
3: Erica? Well, what are you doing?
0: Dad, you can't resign. We may never have another chance to live like this again.
3: That's not necessarily true.
4: Kevin, just give this some more time, will you? You need to cool down and think it over. That's all we're asking.
0: Just a couple days won't matter, Dad.
4: That's right. Do it for us, will you, Kevin?
3: All right. Till the end of the week.
4: Thank you.
0: Oh, boy.
5: Yes, Thomas?
6: Mr. Colburn's daughter is here to see you. Erica? She says it's about acquiring a station, and it's urgent.
5: A station? Send her in. Erica, so good to see you. Have a seat.
0: Thank you.
5: Now, what is this about acquiring a station?
0: I think you know. The Imagination Station?
5: And why would I be interested in that?
0: You don't have to play games with me, Mr. Charles. I know where it is, and I know how to get it. But here's the deal. My dad keeps his job, and you don't tell him I told you about this.
5: Well, you're a tough negotiator. All right. Agreed.
0: Good.
5: Now, here is my deal. If you get caught and implicate me in any way whatsoever, just remember, I've got plenty I can pin on your father as well. Enough to send him away for many, many years. I hope you get the picture.
0: I think I do.
5: Good. Let's talk.
7: Oh, good grief. Yes, of course. I'll head over there right now. Yeah, goodbye.
0: Everything okay, Mr. Whittaker?
7: Oh, no, not really. Apparently some vandals just threw a rock through the window at the Connellsville shop.
0: Oh, no.
7: I better go straight over. This means you'll have to close up wits end yourself tonight, Aubrey.
0: I can handle it.
7: Oh, I know you can. Let's see, it's almost 9, so you can probably start closing now. Make sure to set the alarm, and just keep alert for anything out of the ordinary.
0: Out of the ordinary?
7: Well, I don't want to worry you, Aubrey, but I do want you to be aware some strange things have been going on around here lately. I can't go into details right now. Just keep your eyes open, all right?
0: All right.
7: And call me if you need anything. You have my cell phone number.
0: No problem. Oh, Mr. Whittaker.
7: Yes?
0: I really appreciate you and Connie letting me work here again. I won't let you down.
7: No, I know you won't, Aubrey.
0: Thanks.
7: Good night.
0: Good night, Mr. Whittaker. Oh, boy. I sure hope I can do this. Okay, let's see. Check the burners in the kitchen, lights off in kids' radio, and... lock the front door. Aubrey? Erica. Look, I'm sorry, but I'm closing the shop.
8: Aubrey, I need your help.
0: What's wrong?
8: I just need somebody to talk to.
0: Look, Erica, I'd like to help, but to be honest... I'm having a little problem trusting you right now.
8: I know. But, Aubrey, I'm in trouble, and you're the only one I feel I can turn to.
0: What's the problem?
8: I don't want to talk here. Can we go somewhere more private?
0: Yeah, the library. Just let me finish locking up first. Aubrey? Look, Erica, before you say anything... there's something that I need to say.
8: Oh?
0: The other day, you asked me to forgive you, and I was... well, I was pretty rude to you. And I thought about it a lot. I mean, it's kind of hypocritical. Mr. Whittaker and Connie forgave me for what I did. I mean, they even let me come back to work. But I wasn't willing to give you a second chance. And that's not right. So, will you forgive me?
8: You want me to... wow, I wasn't expecting that. But, sure, I forgive you.
0: And I forgive you, Erica.
8: Thanks. Thanks very much.
0: So, what's wrong?
8: Well, it's hard to explain, but I'm scared.
0: Why?
8: I did something that I thought was the right thing to do, but it wasn't. Now I've been trapped into doing something I know is wrong. I'm in deep trouble, Aubrey. I don't know what to do.
0: Wow.
8: There's a lot at stake here. My dad's job, our house, everything.
0: Can you tell me what this is about?
8: I wish I could, but I can't yet. Could you pray for me? Like, now?
0: Me? Pray for you? Yeah, I'd be glad to, Erica.
8: Thanks, Aubrey. This means a lot to me.
0: Well, sure, I was...
8: what?
0: Did you hear that?
8: No. What was it?
0: Guess I'm just hearing things. Well, come on, let's go ahead and...
8: what now?
0: Stay cool. Stay cool. There's somebody standing outside the door. I can see a shadow underneath.
8: What? Are you sure?
0: He just walked away. What is going on here? Trapped!
9: This is Vision Kids.
10: Vision Kids!
9: The kids' channel of Vision Christian Media.
7: Aubrey? Aubrey, are you in there?
8: Mr. Whittaker! Yes, Eric is here too, and we're locked in!
7: Well, there's a chair wedged against the door. Just hold on. There.
0: Oh, Mr. Whittaker.
7: Aubrey. Erica.
0: Oh, it was awful, Mr. Whittaker. We came in here to talk, and I heard this noise, and there was this shadow under the door, and then we were locked in, and... oh, I'm just glad you're here.
7: Well, I saw the lights on, and... Erica, are you all right? You look pale.
8: I just need some fresh air. That's all.
7: All right.
8: Oh, it was really creepy, Mr. Whittaker.
7: Ah. You did set the alarm, didn't you?
8: Oh, no.
7: What's wrong?
8: Mr. Whittaker? I kind of forgot. I guess I got distracted when Erica came. I'm so sorry.
7: Well, it's all right. But I need to have a look around to see why someone locked you in. Well, nothing's been touched upstairs or on this floor. And that leaves one more place.
4: You think somebody went down in the basement?
7: I hope not. Wait here while I look.
4: Yes, sir. Sure thing. I'll just stare right here at the top of the stairs. I wonder where Erica is.
7: Oh, no.
4: Mr. Whittaker, what's wrong?
7: I have to call the police.
4: The police? What happened?
7: Someone stole the Imagination Station.
4: Mr. Whittaker, I feel awful about this whole thing.
7: Oh, it's all right, Aubrey.
4: It was my fault this happened.
7: It wasn't your fault. I think we were both duped as part of a plan. But you know what, Aubrey? I'm proud of you.
4: You are?
7: Well, you didn't lie or make excuses. You were willing to take responsibility. I don't think you would have done that a couple of weeks ago. You're on a good path now. And I can see the difference.
4: Thanks. But you said we were duped as part of a plan?
7: Yeah, that's right.
4: But I was talking to Erica and... Oh, you mean Erica?
7: Well, possibly. I've been thinking it over. Now, the window at the Connellsville shop was conveniently broken right around closing time. I left right away. When did you say Erica got here?
4: Well, just after you left.
7: Uh-huh.
4: But wait, I locked the front door after that.
7: Yes, and I had locked the other doors. Huh. The only other way into Wits End is through the tunnel. But how could... Did you tell anyone about the tunnel?
4: I didn't even know there was one.
7: Well, Connie knows about it. So does Nick. And I wonder if... What's wrong?
4: I wonder if Nick told Eric about the tunnel.
7: Nick?
4: Well, yeah, they went out the other night. Ugh, I tried to warn him about her.
7: Ah. Well, I hope you're wrong about this, but I think I need to have a talk with Nick.
10: So, Mr. Charles, I understand that you got what you wanted.
11: Yes, I did. And I got it without your help. In fact, I found someone who told me exactly where the Imagination Station was located and how to get it. Something you failed to do.
10: I was on it.
11: Mm.
10: And I would have met your deadline if you hadn't interfered.
11: Mr. Colburn, no need to quibble. We're adults here. Although I do find it quite fascinating that the person who helped me the most was your very own daughter.
10: What?
11: Oh, yes. You see, that's part of what I don't understand about you. You fail to use the resources that are available right around you.
10: My daughter isn't one of your resources. And don't you ever talk to her again. Do you understand me?
11: I don't think you understand. Your daughter approached me.
10: I don't believe you.
11: Well, I'll leave that for you and your daughter to work out. Meantime, I really don't believe it's very efficient for me to be doing your job for you, Mr. Colburn. Wouldn't you agree?
10: What are you getting at?
11: Oh, I think you know.
8: Hi, Dad. How'd work go today?
10: I've got to talk to your mother first.
8: What's wrong, Dad? Can't you tell me?
10: I got fired today.
8: You what?
10: Erica, I warned you about dealing with these people, but you didn't listen. How could you go behind my back like that?
8: Dad, I was only trying to help.
10: That's not the worst of it. Mr. Charles warned me that for our family's safety, we need to leave Odyssey immediately. And I've agreed. We're leaving now.
8: What? No. No. No. No.

0: Stay tuned for scenes from the next Adventures in Odyssey. Proverbs 14:14 says, "The faithless will be fully repaid for their ways, and the good man rewarded for his." You know, Erica chose to disobey her dad and deceive Nick and Aubrey. And in the end, she felt the consequences of her actions. On the other hand, Aubrey chose to be truthful, even when it hurt. And for that, she was rewarded by earning Mr. Whitaker's respect and trust. Take a look through the book of Proverbs, chapter 16, for example, and you'll see two paths, one for righteousness, one for wickedness. Two paths, one important choice, and it's a choice you have to make every day. Adventures in Odyssey is a production of Focus on the Family. Twisting Pathway was written and directed by John Beebe. Our production engineer was Bob Luttrell. And our executive producer was Paul McCusker. And I'm Chris, hoping you'll join us again for our next show.
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2: Hi, I'm Luca, and my favourite Bible verse is Psalm 63, verse 1,
1: which says,
2: "You, God, are my God. Earnestly I seek you. 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My whole being longs for you
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2: That's Psalm 63.

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We are so glad you're listening. My name's Dan Warlow. G'day. Nice to meet you. Hey, let's not keep this incredible secret to ourselves. You got to tell your friends about it. Spread the news to your school, your church, your family, so everyone can be a part of this amazing journey. The best part is it's a 24/7 stream. 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Don't miss it. See you soon.

0: G'day, it's Andy Kirk here. Suppose you had a big sponge and you filled it with Coke. Then you went over to a bucket and squeezed it. You wouldn't expect Fanta to come out because it was filled with Coke. And this is what our mind is like as well. If we only fill it with certain movies, video games, and people around us who speak poorly, then that is exactly what will come out. I want to encourage you today to be purposeful in what you put into your minds and the sort of people that are surrounding you. Nobody can make the decisions for you. You need to decide what you want coming out. And that's the sort of thing you need to be putting in. I'm Andy Kirk. Super
1: Kids. Vision Kids.
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3: 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Joining Laddie are Pa Grape and Mr. Lunt, who together make up the infamous gang of scallywags, the Pirate

0: You look like Captain Crunch.
1: Huh? No, I don't.
0: Do too.
1: Do not.
0: You're making me hungry.
1: That's it. You're walking the plank.
0: Says who?
1: Says the cabin. That's who.
0: Oh, yeah? Aye, aye, Captain Crunch.

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1: You just don't get it.
2: And we've never been to Boston in the fall.
1: Pass the chips. Who's got the remote control?
0: Here it is. Time for Geraldo.
1: It's definitely time for Wapna.
0: Oh, I don't like this show.

Hey, Vision Kids, it's Belle Thompson here. I want to know, do you love butterflies? I love watching them fly. I love seeing all the different intricate colours on their wings. You know, they're such beautiful, graceful creatures, and I love seeing them flutter around in our garden, landing on all the different flowers. But hey, they don't really start off that beautiful, do they? Do you know what a butterfly is before it's a butterfly? Yes, they start off as lumpy, bumpy, hairy caterpillars. That is such a different creature to the majestic flying butterflies that I love to watch. I think we'd all agree that when a creepy, crawly caterpillar goes into the chrysalis and then emerges as a butterfly, it really is such a miracle, such a spectacular transformation. Well, hey, do you know that the Bible says that we become a new creation like that when we give our lives to Jesus? Just like that caterpillar turning into a beautiful butterfly, when we accept Jesus as our Savior, we are transformed into a child of God. From the very moment we say, yes, I want to follow Jesus, we are forgiven for every wrong thing we've ever done, and we become His child. We are literally a new creation. Think of that beautiful butterfly emerging. That is you and me when we first trust God. And like that butterfly, it's as though we suddenly have wings to fly in ways that we never could before, because God has transformed us. But hey, here's another interesting thing about butterflies. Did you know that butterflies actually can't fly very well when they first come out of the chrysalis? Even though they now have beautiful wings and so much potential, it actually still takes time for their wings to be strong enough to fly well. That reminds me to be patient, because it can take time for us to learn to fly in our lives too, right? As God's children, we may not always get things right. We may sometimes need to ask His forgiveness when we do the wrong thing. But we are still His children. We are a new creation. It just takes time to learn to fly. And as we get to know Jesus more, He teaches us day by day how to soar. So next time you see a butterfly in your garden, let it remind you that that's what God can do in your life when you follow

Snails don't make a lot of noise unless you accidentally squish them.

0: God daily.
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What's Adventures in Odyssey, Dan? Well, I'm glad you asked. 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

0: Hello everyone and welcome back to Quick Sticks, quick Bible stories for the everyday. And today I'm here with Mum.
1: G'day Josh.
0: Hello. Today's story is called Jacob Gets Two Wives. In our story so far, we've been hearing about the family of a man named Abraham, who had a son named Isaac. When Isaac grew up, he got married and had two sons, whom were actually twins, both named Jacob and Esau. Yesterday, we found out that Esau was upset with Jacob because he stole his special blessing, and so Jacob went to stay with his uncle Laban.
1: Ah, so we pick up at Uncle Laban's house. Mm-hmm. When Jacob arrived to stay with Uncle Laban, he was given the job of looking after Laban's sheep and other animals. And after being working for Uncle Laban for a month, Laban asked Jacob what he would like to be paid for all of his hard work.
0: Jacob had fallen in love with one of Laban's daughters named Rachel. And so he said, "I will work for you for 7 years if I can marry your youngest daughter, Rachel." And Laban thought that was a great idea and said yes.
1: Jacob worked for 7 years looking after Laban's animals, and the time went really quickly because he was so in love with Rachel. At the end of the 7 years, Jacob got ready to be married and they had a big party. But at the end of the party, Laban tricked Jacob and gave him Rachel's sister Leah instead to marry.
0: The next day, Jacob realized that he'd married the wrong sister and was very upset.
1: Of course.
0: Understandably. Laban was very tricky and told Jacob that if he would spend more time with Leah, Rachel could be his wife as well. But he would have to work for another 7 years.
1: Jacob really loved Rachel, and so he agreed with Laban's plan. He spent some time with Leah, and then he married Rachel as well. So now he had ended up with two wives. He had to stay and work for Laban for another 7 years. So in the end, 14 years working for his wives.
0: And that's about how old I am. So that's a long time. Even though Laban was being tricky, God still looked after him and made sure that things worked out well for him. God will look after us and make sure that things work out well as well.
1: That's good news.
0: That is good news.
1: Have a great day.
0: See ya.
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0: But seek first his kingdom and his righteousness, and all these things will be given to you as well. 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
1: How many names of characters from the Adventure and Odyssey can you recite? Maybe you know about Eugene. Do you know about Connie? Do you know about Mr. Whittaker? Do you know who Mr. Whittaker's son is? Well, that's Jason Whittaker for those real die-hard Adventure and Odyssey fans. If you don't know what the fun is all about, we're heading to our next Adventure and Odyssey real soon. It's Dan here from Vision Kids, and you're listening to Vision Kids at the perfect time. Stick around.

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5: Well, Vision Kids, welcome to the show. We're continuing the Andromeda saga today. Sometimes the pathway forward is very clear. You can see the end. It's in sight. Other times it's twisting. That's the pathway today, the title of the show, Twisting Pathway. Things are confusing. People aren't acting as they normally do in Odyssey. Something sinister, evil is afoot. You'll be caught up soon. You might want to grab your mum and dad too. Let's get into our song.

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2: Get behind the steering wheel and decide what you're going to do. 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
3: All right, easy.
2: Oh no.
3: Just great.
2: Aubrey, you told me you had a license.
4: No, I didn't.
2: Officer, she insisted on driving.
5: I wish I knew God the way you do. I wish we had a place where I could talk to him, just like I can talk with you here in the kitchen.
6: I know a place like that, but he'll only come in if you invite him.
5: I'd like that.
7: Do you remember when the Imagination Station plans were stolen?
8: Yeah.
7: This box contains almost identical circuitry as the Imagination Station. Don't let anybody use the Imagination Station until I say so. I'm going to move it as soon as I get the chance.

0: Hello, Erica.
1: Hi, Thomas. Is my dad ready to go?
0: Not quite yet, but I am. It is after 5, you know.
1: Could you tell him I'm here? He's supposed to take me shopping at the mall.
0: Mr. Charles is talking with him.
1: It's okay. Just tell him I'm here.
0: Very well. Mr. Colburn, your daughter is here.
2: Tell her to wait for me.
0: Yes, sir. Your father says...
1: I heard.
0: Well, I'm done for the day. Goodbye, Erica.
1: Goodbye. What could be so important? Ugh. Dad? Which button is it?
2: Like I said, I completely understand your position.
3: No, I don't think you do understand, Mr. Colburn.
1: Oh.
3: This entire project is quickly turning into a fiasco. So let me make this clear. If you don't come through for us soon, I will take over this operation personally, which means you won't be necessary. Do you understand?
2: With all due respect, there's really nothing to worry about. I've got everything handled. You'll have the Imagination Station within a week.
3: Well, that's all the time I'm giving you, Mr. Colburn. 1 week.
1: Oh, no!
4: You have an enjoyable evening, Mr. Colburn.
2: I will, Mr. Charles.
4: Oh, Erica, how are you? It is Erica, isn't it?
1: Yes, and I'm just fine. Mm. Thanks, Mr. Charles.
4: Well, good evening.
1: Bye.
5: All right, ready to go?
1: Uh-huh. Everything okay, Dad?
5: Oh, yeah. It will be. Now let's get out of here.
1: Sir?
6: Hold on, kid. Aubrey, you're a natural for this job. Look, I can tell these things.
7: I hope you're right. Whit and Connie were really nice to let me come back, and I don't want to blow it, you know?
1: Sir!
6: Hold on, kid. Hey, I know where you're coming from. Just relax. What you gotta remember here is that the customer is always the one who...
1: Sir!
6: What?
1: Could I get my milkshake now, please?
6: Oh, sure. Hey, go ahead, Aubrey. Say it to him.
7: Here you go.
1: Thanks.
6: See? You're a natural. So whenever you get nervous about the job you're doing, just take a deep breath and tell yourself...
7: I thought I was supposed to take a deep breath.
6: Who is that?
7: Oh, that's Erica.
6: A friend of yours?
7: Look, Nick, you don't want to get mixed up with Erica. Just trust me on this one. Stay away from her.
1: Hi, Aubrey.
7: Erica?
6: Hello. I don't believe I've introduced you to myself. I'm Nick, part of the senior management team here at Wits End. And you're...
1: Erica. Aubrey, I need to talk to you.
6: Erica. Well, it's nice of you to make my acquaintance.
1: The same, I'm sure. So, Aubrey, I'm really sorry for what happened with the police. I guess they panicked. It was awful to put the blame on you.
7: Yeah, it was.
1: I hear you're a Christian now.
7: That's right.
1: And Christians forgive, don't they? Could you do that for me?
6: Hey, I'd forgive her if I was you.
7: Nick, could you leave us alone, please?
6: Oh, sure. I mean, I don't want to interrupt anything here, but I'm...
7: Erica, this is hard for me.
6: So I'll just kind of go back to the kitchen now.
1: I was hoping we could be friends again.
6: You just call me if you need anything. I'll be right here in the kitchen.
7: I don't know, Erica.
1: No pressure. Just think about it. In the meantime, could you help me with something? It's school-related.
7: Maybe.
1: I've got to do this report for history on Abraham Lincoln. And somebody told me there's some kind of machine here that could really help me.
7: You mean the Imagination Station?
1: Yeah, that's it. Any way I could, like, take a ride or whatever you do?
7: Look, I'm sorry. You can't.
1: Look, I understand how you feel about me.
7: No, it's not that. Mr. Whitaker had to take it out of the Bible room for maintenance or something.
1: Oh? Where is it?
7: He didn't say, but he told me it'd be a while before it's running again.
1: Well, all right. Think about what I said, Aubrey. Will you?
7: I will.
1: Bye.
7: Bye, Erica.
6: So, does anybody need anything yet?
7: No, Nick.
6: Where's Erica?
7: She left.
6: Aww.
7: It's probably for the best.
6: Hey, you know, you were pretty cold to her.
7: That's because she got me in trouble. Big trouble.
6: What happened?
7: It's a long story. Just stay away from her.
6: Yeah, sure. Whatever you say.
8: Well, now you're up to date with the adventure. It's time for Andy Kirk.
6: Yo.
1: Hi, Nick. Aubrey isn't here, is she?
6: No, she's off today.
1: That's what I thought. Is the seat taken?
6: Are you kidding? I mean, I guess we could make room for you here.
1: Listen, I was wondering if I could get your help with something. I'm doing this history project, and you seem like a pretty smart guy. I thought maybe you and I could work together on it.
6: Me? And you? And I? Well, hey, I'm happy to help in any way I can.
1: Here's my problem. I need to do some of my research with the Imagination Station, but Aubrey's mad at me and won't let me use it.
6: Well, it's kind of locked up now in the basement.
1: But you could take me to it, couldn't you?
6: Well, hey, as part of the senior management team, yeah, I can get you there.
1: Are you working later tonight?
6: Sure. I'm closing the place at 9.
1: How about if I come back then, and maybe after, well, we can go get some pizza or something.
6: You're asking me out?
1: If you don't want to go...
6: Hey, you don't have to ask twice. Come back at 9.
1: See you then.

0: Hi, Dad. Where's Mom?
1: Out shopping.
0: I have a lot of work to do?
1: Yeah.
0: Oh. I'm going out with Nick tonight. You knew that, didn't you?
1: Nick?
0: He's the guy that works at Wit's End. Have you been there lately?
1: No. Why?
0: Just wondering. It's really gone downhill since they shut down the Imagination Station.
1: Oh?
0: I've heard Mr. Whitaker won't let the kids use it anymore. He put it in the basement. Isn't that weird that he'd close down the most popular thing in the place?
1: All right, Erica, level with me. What do you know?
0: I don't understand.
1: Don't try to con me. I know you too well. You heard something you weren't supposed to. Now, what was it?
0: Okay. I know that, for some reason, you've got to get your hands on the Imagination Station or you lose your job.
1: Who told you that?
0: Nobody. I heard it on your intercom.
1: My intercom?
0: Don't worry. No one else heard it.
1: Erica, listen to me. Stay out of this. You have no idea what these people are like.
0: Dad, I know where the Imagination Station is. I think I can get to it.
1: I'm warning you. You stay away. I don't want you involved. End of conversation.
0: I just wanted to help.
1: Forget it.
0: If you say so.
2: So yeah, as far as basements go, this is definitely one of the coolest.
0: Wow! It's like a whole other world down here. What's wrong?
2: Well, the Imagination Station. He took it all apart. I wonder why.
0: How weird.
2: Yeah. Well, look, I'm sorry it's not working.
0: That's okay. This place is awesome.
2: Ha! You want to see something really awesome?
0: What?
2: Over here. See this door? It goes into a secret tunnel. It was part of the Underground Railroad.
0: I've heard of that. This could be great for my research.
2: And it's a good thing I've got a key.
0: I'm very impressed.
2: After you.
0: Wow, this is like something out of a movie or a mystery novel. So, where does this tunnel go?
2: It comes out in the middle of the woods. I'll show you. Oh, what time is it?
0: 9:35. Why?
2: Well, I was supposed to set the alarm at 9 o'clock. But if I don't, it automatically comes on at 10.
0: So we only have 25 minutes.
2: Right. Come on, there's a place where they discovered this old map one time. It's right up here.
0: Thanks for showing me around. I'll never forget this. Bye, Nick.
3: It's our only option.
4: But Kevin, you can't quit.
0: Huh?
3: Maria, they're making totally unreasonable demands. At this point, I believe it's smarter to resign than to get fired. At least I'll have a little bit of dignity left.
4: But where are we gonna go? You're not gonna make this kind of money anywhere else.
3: Thank you for the vote of confidence.
4: You know what I mean. The companies around here don't pay anywhere near what you're making now. And we have bills. What are we gonna tell our friends, huh? Or Erica, for that matter.
0: Yeah.
3: Erica? Well, what are you doing?
0: Dad, you can't resign. We may never have another chance to live like this again.
3: That's not necessarily true.
4: Kevin, just give this some more time, will you? You need to cool down and think it over. That's all we're asking.
0: Just a couple days won't matter, Dad.
4: That's right. Do it for us, will you, Kevin?
3: All right. Till the end of the week.
4: Thank you.
0: Oh, boy.
5: Yes, Thomas?
6: Mr. Colburn's daughter is here to see you. Erica? She says it's about acquiring a station, and it's urgent.
5: A station? Send her in. Erica, so good to see you. Have a seat.
0: Thank you.
5: Now, what is this about acquiring a station?
0: I think you know. The Imagination Station?
5: And why would I be interested in that?
0: You don't have to play games with me, Mr. Charles. I know where it is, and I know how to get it. But here's the deal. My dad keeps his job, and you don't tell him I told you about this.
5: Well, you're a tough negotiator. All right. Agreed.
0: Good.
5: Now, here is my deal. If you get caught and implicate me in any way whatsoever, just remember, I've got plenty I can pin on your father as well. Enough to send him away for many, many years. I hope you get the picture.
0: I think I do.
5: Good. Let's talk.
7: Oh, good grief. Yes, of course. I'll head over there right now. Yeah, goodbye.
0: Everything okay, Mr. Whittaker?
7: Oh, no, not really. Apparently some vandals just threw a rock through the window at the Connellsville shop.
0: Oh, no.
7: I better go straight over. This means you'll have to close up wits end yourself tonight, Aubrey.
0: I can handle it.
7: Oh, I know you can. Let's see, it's almost 9, so you can probably start closing now. Make sure to set the alarm, and just keep alert for anything out of the ordinary.
0: Out of the ordinary?
7: Well, I don't want to worry you, Aubrey, but I do want you to be aware some strange things have been going on around here lately. I can't go into details right now. Just keep your eyes open, all right?
0: All right.
7: And call me if you need anything. You have my cell phone number.
0: No problem. Oh, Mr. Whittaker.
7: Yes?
0: I really appreciate you and Connie letting me work here again. I won't let you down.
7: No, I know you won't, Aubrey.
0: Thanks.
7: Good night.
0: Good night, Mr. Whittaker. Oh, boy. I sure hope I can do this. Okay, let's see. Check the burners in the kitchen, lights off in kids' radio, and... lock the front door. Aubrey? Erica. Look, I'm sorry, but I'm closing the shop.
8: Aubrey, I need your help.
0: What's wrong?
8: I just need somebody to talk to.
0: Look, Erica, I'd like to help, but to be honest... I'm having a little problem trusting you right now.
8: I know. But, Aubrey, I'm in trouble. And you're the only one I feel I can turn to.
0: What's the problem?
8: I don't want to talk here. Can we go somewhere more private?
0: Yeah, the library. Just let me finish locking up first. Aubrey? Look, Erica, before you say anything... There's something that I need to say.
8: Oh?
0: The other day, you asked me to forgive you, and I was... Well, I was pretty rude to you. And I thought about it a lot. I mean, it's kind of hypocritical. Mr. Whittaker and Connie forgave me for what I did. I mean, they even let me come back to work. But I wasn't willing to give you a second chance. And that's not right. So, will you forgive me?
8: You want me to... Wow, I wasn't expecting that. But, sure, I forgive you.
0: And I forgive you, Erica.
8: Thanks. Thanks very much.
0: So, what's wrong?
8: Well, it's hard to explain, but I'm scared.
0: Why?
8: I did something that I thought was the right thing to do, but it wasn't. Now I've been trapped into doing something I know is wrong. I'm in deep trouble, Aubrey. I don't know what to do.
0: Wow.
8: There's a lot at stake here. My dad's job, our house, everything.
0: Can you tell me what this is about?
8: I wish I could, but I can't yet. Could you pray for me? Like, now?
0: Me? Pray for you? Yeah, I'd be glad to, Erica.
8: Thanks, Aubrey. This means a lot to me.
0: Well, sure. I was...
8: What?
0: Did you hear that?
8: No. What was it?
0: Guess I'm just hearing things. Well, come on, let's go ahead and...
8: What now?
0: Stay cool. Stay cool. There's somebody standing outside the door. I can see a shadow underneath.
8: What? Are you sure?
0: He just walked away. What is going on here? I can't open the door! We're trapped!
9: Well, that is very creepy, Vision Kids. As we take a break, talking about what makes today so special and talking about creepy or creeping, about 100 years ago, people started making skyscrapers really high, and they crept higher and higher every year. And the first building to go higher than 1,000 feet, or 319 meters, was the Chrysler Building in New York City. It was completed today in 1930. It was the tallest structure ever made at the time, and it held the world record for Only 11 months, less than a year, because soon after that, the Empire State Building opened, and it was even taller still.
7: Aubrey? Aubrey, are you in there?
8: Mr. Whitaker, yes, Eric is here too, and we're locked in.
7: Well, there's a chair wedged against the door. Just hold on. There.
8: Mr. Whitaker.
7: Aubrey. Erica.
8: Oh, it was awful, Mr. Whitaker. We came in here to talk, and I heard this noise, and there was this shadow under the door, and then we were locked in, and... Oh, I'm just glad you're here.
7: Well, I saw the lights on, and... Erica, are you all right? You look pale.
8: I just need some fresh air. That's all.
7: All right.
8: Oh, it was really creepy, Mr. Whitaker.
7: Ah. You did set the alarm, didn't you?
8: Oh, no.
7: What's wrong?
8: Mr. Whitaker, I kind of forgot. I guess I got distracted when Erica came. I'm so sorry.
7: Well, that's all right. But I need to have a look around to see why someone locked you in. Well, nothing's been touched upstairs or on this floor. And that leaves one more place.
8: You think somebody went down in the basement?
7: I hope not. Wait here while I look.
8: Yes, sir. Sure thing. I'll just stay right here at the top of the stairs. I wonder where Erica is.
7: Oh, no.
8: Mr. Whitaker, what's wrong?
7: I have to call the police.
8: The police? What happened?
7: Someone stole the imagination station.
8: Mr. Whitaker, I feel awful about this whole thing.
7: Oh, it's all right, Aubrey.
8: It was my fault this happened.
7: It wasn't your fault. I think we were both duped as part of a plan. But you know what, Aubrey? I'm proud of you.
8: You are?
7: Well, you didn't lie or make excuses. You were willing to take responsibility. I don't think you would have done that a couple of weeks ago. You're on a good path now. And I can see the difference.
8: Thanks. But you said we were duped as part of a plan?
7: Yeah, that's right.
8: But I was talking to Erica and... Oh, you mean Erica?
7: Well, possibly. I've been thinking it over. Now, the window at the Connellsville shop was conveniently broken right around closing time. I left right away. When did you say Erica got here?
8: Well, just after you left.
7: Uh-huh.
8: But wait, I locked the front door after that.
7: Yes, and I had locked the other doors. Huh. The only other way into Wits End is through the tunnel. But how could... Did you tell anyone about the tunnel?
8: I didn't even know there was one.
7: Well, Connie knows about it. So does Nick. And I wonder if... What's wrong?
8: I wonder if Nick told Eric about the tunnel.
7: Nick?
8: Well, yeah, they went out the other night. Ugh, I tried to warn him about her.
7: Ah. Well, I hope you're wrong about this, but I think I need to have a talk with Nick.
1: So, Mr. Charles, I understand that you got what you wanted.
5: Yes, I did. And I got it without your help. In fact, I found someone who told me exactly where the imagination station was located and how to get it. Something you failed to do.
1: I was on it.
5: Mm.
1: And I would have met your deadline if you hadn't interfered.
5: Mr. Colburn, no need to quibble. We're adults here. Although I do find it quite fascinating that the person who helped me the most was your very own daughter.
1: What?
5: Oh, yes. You see, that's part of what I don't understand about you. You fail to use the resources that are available right around you.
1: My daughter isn't one of your resources. And don't you ever talk to her again. Do you understand me?
5: I don't think you understand. Your daughter approached me.
1: I don't believe you.
5: Well, I'll leave that for you and your daughter to work out. Meantime, I really don't believe it's very efficient for me to be doing your job for you, Mr. Colburn. Wouldn't you agree?
1: What are you getting at?
5: Oh, I think you know.
8: How'd work go today?
1: I've got to talk to your mother first.
8: What's wrong, Dad? Can't you tell me?
1: I got fired today.
8: You what?
1: Erica, I warned you about dealing with these people, but you didn't listen. How could you go behind my back like that?
8: Dad, I was only trying to help.
1: That's not the worst of it. Mr. Charles warned me that for our family's safety, we need to leave Odyssey immediately. And I've agreed. We're leaving now.
8: What? No! No! No! No!

0: Stay tuned for scenes from the next Adventures in Odyssey. Proverbs 14:14 says, "The faithless will be fully repaid for their ways, and the good man rewarded for his." You know, Erica chose to disobey her dad and deceive Nick and Aubrey. And in the end, she felt the consequences of her actions. On the other hand, Aubrey chose to be truthful, even when it hurt. And for that, she was rewarded by earning Mr. Whitaker's respect and trust. Take a look through the book of Proverbs, chapter 16, for example, and you'll see two paths, one for righteousness, one for wickedness. Two paths, one important choice, and it's a choice you have to make every day. Adventures in Odyssey is a production of Focus on the Family. Twisting Pathway was written and directed by John Beebe. Our production engineer was Bob Luttrell. And our executive producer was Paul McCusker. And I'm Chris, hoping you'll join us again for our next show.
1: I have my own theories, but I'd like to hear what you think.
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1: But they still don't have Eugene's research, right?
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7: Well, the Bible verse connected with today's show was Proverbs 14:14. The faithless will be fully repaid for their ways. And our discussion question, how did Erica pay for her misdeeds? I'll let you think about that as we take a break. We'll be back later on.

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0: 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We are Vision Kids.
1: Well, you've made it. 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Make sure you let everyone know about it. 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I mean, that's okay too. It's more.

0: it's Andy Kirk. In 218 BC, King Hannibal stood on top of the Alps looking down upon the mighty Roman Empire, the kingdom he had come to destroy. Before his quest for glory could be realized, however, he had to overcome the last obstacle blocking the path, an enormous rock wedged into the valley floor by the Romans that prevented his passage. It was impossible to move, and his chariots and wagons couldn't get through unless the rock was dislodged. Attempts to crack the rock with picks and hammers failed, and after much frustration, Hannibal cried, "Just burn it!" To his tired troops, this idea seemed mad, but Hannibal wasn't joking, so the soldiers cut trees down and lit a huge fire around the rock. They all stood by and watched the inferno around the rock, and then they heard a large cracking sound. The rock had split, and Hannibal descended upon Rome. This story teaches us a valuable lesson about not giving up, even when the seemingly impossible is in our way. I'm sure some of you feel like this, but you need to just keep working towards your goal, and eventually that big rock will crack. I'm Andy Kirk. Super
1: Kids. 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

0: Hello everyone and welcome back to Quick Sticks, quick Bible stories for the everyday. And today I'm here with Mum.
1: G'day Josh.
0: Hello. Today's story is called Jacob Gets Two Wives. In our story so far, we've been hearing about the family of a man named Abraham, who had a son named Isaac. When Isaac grew up, he got married and had two sons, whom were actually twins, both named Jacob and Esau. Yesterday, we found out that Esau was upset with Jacob because he stole his special blessing, and so Jacob went to stay with his uncle Laban.
1: Ah, so we pick up at Uncle Laban's house. Mm-hmm. When Jacob arrived to stay with Uncle Laban, he was given the job of looking after Laban's sheep and other animals. And after being working for Uncle Laban for a month, Laban asked Jacob what he would like to be paid for all of his hard work.
0: Jacob had fallen in love with one of Laban's daughters named Rachel, and so he said, "I will work for you for 7 years if I can marry your youngest daughter, Rachel." And Laban thought that was a great idea and said yes.
1: Jacob worked for 7 years looking after Laban's animals, and the time went really quickly because he was so in love with Rachel. At the end of the 7 years, Jacob got ready to be married, and they had a big party. But at the end of the party, Laban tricked Jacob and gave him Rachel's sister Leah instead to marry.
0: The next day, Jacob realized that he'd married the wrong sister and was very upset.
1: Of course.
0: Understandably. Laban was very tricky and told Jacob that if he would spend more time with Leah, Rachel could be his wife as well. But he would have to work for another 7 years.
1: Jacob really loved Rachel, and so he agreed with Laban's plan. He spent some time with Leah, and then he married Rachel as well. So now he had ended up with two wives. He had to stay and work for Laban for another 7 years. So in the end, 14 years working for his wives.
0: And that's about how old I am. So that's a long time. Even though Laban was being tricky, God still looked after him and made sure that things worked out well for him. God will look after us and make sure that things work out well as well.
1: That's good news.
0: That is good news.
1: Have a great day.
0: See ya.
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1: This is Vision Kids.

my mother's womb. I praise you because I am fearfully and wonderfully made. Your works are wonderful, I know that full well. My frame was not hidden from you when I was made in the secret place. When I was woven together in the depths of the earth, your eyes saw my unformed body. All the days

0: 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You deserve a clap. 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
1: 24/7.
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5: Well, it's Dan here from Vision Kids, and that was my rendition of the theme song for The Adventure in Odyssey. It's happening in around 15 minutes' time. That's right, you're listening at the perfect time to get the next Odyssey. Don't go away. You don't want to miss it. The next installment of The Adventure in Odyssey is coming up real soon.

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0: With Dan.
5: Well, Vision Kids, welcome to the show. We're continuing the Andromeda saga today. Sometimes the pathway forward is very clear. You can see the end. It's in sight. Other times it's twisting. That's the pathway today, the title of the show, Twisting Pathway. Things are confusing. People aren't acting as they normally do in Odyssey. Something sinister, evil is afoot. You'll be caught up soon. You might want to grab your mum and dad too. Let's get into our song.

0: 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Let's find out. 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
3: Get behind the steering wheel and decide what you're going to do. Oh, yeah, she's going for freedom.
4: All right, easy.
3: Oh, no.
4: Just great.
3: Aubrey, you told me you had a license.
5: No, I didn't.
3: Officer, she insisted on driving.
2: I wish I knew God the way you do. I wish we had a place where I could talk to him, just like I can talk with you here in the kitchen.
4: I know a place like that, but he'll only come in if you invite him.
2: I'd like that.
6: Do you remember when the Imagination Station plans were stolen?
5: Yeah.
6: This box contains almost identical circuitry as the Imagination Station. Don't let anybody use the Imagination Station until I say so. I'm going to move it as soon as I get the chance.

0: Hello, Erica.
1: Hi, Thomas. Is my dad ready to go?
0: Not quite yet, but I am. It is after 5, you know.
1: Could you tell him I'm here? He's supposed to take me shopping at the mall.
0: Mr. Charles is talking with him.
1: It's okay. Just tell him I'm here.
0: Very well. Mr. Colburn, your daughter is here.
2: Tell her to wait for me.
0: Yes, sir. Your father says...
1: I heard.
0: Well, I'm done for the day. Goodbye, Erica.
1: Goodbye. What could be so important? Oh, Dad? Which button is it?
2: Like I said, I completely understand your position.
3: No, I don't think you do understand, Mr. Colburn.
1: Oh.
3: This entire project is quickly turning into a fiasco. So let me make this clear. If you don't come through for us soon, I will take over this operation personally, which means you won't be necessary. Do you understand?
2: With all due respect, there's really nothing to worry about. I've got everything handled. You'll have the Imagination Station within a week.
3: Well, that's all the time I'm giving you, Mr. Colburn. 1 week.
1: Oh, no!
4: You have an enjoyable evening, Mr. Colburn.
5: I will, Mr. Charles.
4: Oh, Erica, how are you? It is Erica, isn't it?
1: Yes, and I'm just fine. Mm. Thanks, Mr. Charles.
4: Well, good evening.
1: Bye.
5: All right, ready to go?
1: Uh-huh. Everything okay, Dad?
5: Oh, yeah, it will be. Now let's get out of here.
1: Sir?
6: Hold on, kid. Aubrey, you're a natural for this job. Look, I can tell these things.
7: I hope you're right. Whit and Connie were really nice to let me come back, and I don't want to blow it, you know?
1: Sir!
6: Hold on, kid. Hey, I know where you're coming from. Just relax. What you gotta remember here is that the customer is always the one who...
1: Sir!
6: What?
1: Could I get my milkshake now, please?
6: Oh, sure. Hey, go ahead, Aubrey. Say it to him.
7: Here you go.
1: Thanks.
6: See? You're a natural. So whenever you get nervous about the job you're doing, just take a deep breath and tell yourself...
7: I thought I was supposed to take a deep breath.
6: Who is that?
7: Oh, that's Erica.
6: A friend of yours?
7: Look, Nick, you don't want to get mixed up with Erica. Just trust me on this one. Stay away from her.
1: Hi, Aubrey.
7: Erica?
6: Hello. I don't believe I've introduced you to myself. I'm Nick, part of the senior management team here at Wits End. And you're...
1: Erica. Aubrey, I need to talk to you.
6: Erica. Well, it's nice of you to make my acquaintance.
1: The same, I'm sure. So, Aubrey, I'm really sorry for what happened with the police. I guess I panicked. It was awful to put the blame on you.
7: Yeah, it was.
1: I hear you're a Christian now.
7: That's right.
1: And Christians forgive, don't they? Could you do that for me?
6: Hey, I'd forgive her if I was you.
7: Nick, could you leave us alone, please?
6: Oh, sure. I mean, I don't want to interrupt anything here, but I'm...
7: Erica, this is hard for me.
6: So I'll just kind of go back to the kitchen now.
1: I was hoping we could be friends again.
6: You just call me if you need anything. I'll be right here in the kitchen.
7: I don't know, Erica.
1: No pressure. Just think about it. In the meantime, could you help me with something? It's school-related.
7: Maybe.
1: I've got to do this report for history on Abraham Lincoln. And somebody told me there's some kind of machine here that could really help me.
7: You mean the Imagination Station?
1: Yeah, that's it. Any way I could, like, take a ride or whatever you do?
7: Look, I'm sorry. You can't.
1: Look, I understand how you feel about me.
7: No, it's not that. Mr. Whitaker had to take it out of the Bible room for maintenance or something.
1: Oh? Where is it?
7: He didn't say, but he told me it'd be a while before it's running again.
1: Well, all right. Think about what I said, Aubrey. Will you?
7: I will.
1: Bye.
7: Bye, Erica.
6: So, does anybody need anything yet?
7: No, Nick.
6: Where's Erica?
7: She left.
6: Aww.
7: It's probably for the best.
6: Hey, you know, you were pretty cold to her.
7: That's because she got me in trouble. Big trouble.
6: What happened?
7: It's a long story. Just stay away from her.
6: Yeah, sure. Whatever you say.
8: Well, now you're up to date with the adventure. It's time for Andy Kirk.
6: Yo.
1: Hi, Nick. Aubrey isn't here, is she?
6: No, she's off today.
1: That's what I thought. Is the seat taken?
6: Are you kidding? I mean, I guess we could make room for you here.
1: Listen, I was wondering if I could get your help with something. I'm doing this history project, and you seem like a pretty smart guy. I thought maybe you and I could work together on it.
6: Me? And you? And I? Well, hey, I'm happy to help in any way I can.
1: Here's my problem. I need to do some of my research with the Imagination Station, but Aubrey's mad at me and won't let me use it.
6: Well, it's kind of locked up now in the basement.
1: But you could take me to it, couldn't you?
6: Well, hey, as part of the senior management team, yeah, I can get you there.
1: Are you working later tonight?
6: Sure. I'm closing the place at 9.
1: How about if I come back then and maybe after, well, we can go get some pizza or something.
6: You're asking me out?
1: If you don't want to go...
6: Hey, you don't have to ask twice. Come back at 9.
1: See you then.

0: Hi, Dad. Where's Mom?
1: Out shopping.
0: Have a lot of work to do?
1: Yeah.
0: Oh. I'm going out with Nick tonight. You knew that, didn't you?
1: Nick?
0: He's the guy that works at Wit's End. Have you been there lately?
1: No. Why?
0: Just wondering. It's really gone downhill since they shut down the Imagination Station.
1: Oh?
0: I've heard Mr. Whitaker won't let the kids use it anymore. He put it in the basement. Isn't that weird that he'd close down the most popular thing in the place?
1: All right, Erica, level with me. What do you know?
0: I don't understand.
1: Don't try to con me. I know you too well. You heard something you weren't supposed to. Now, what was it?
0: Okay. I know that, for some reason, you've got to get your hands on the Imagination Station or you lose your job.
1: Who told you that?
0: Nobody. I heard it on your intercom.
1: My intercom?
0: Don't worry. No one else heard it.
1: Erica, listen to me. Stay out of this. You have no idea what these people are like.
0: Dad, I know where the Imagination Station is. I think I can get to it.
1: I'm warning you. You stay away. I don't want you involved. End of conversation.
0: I just wanted to help.
1: Forget it.
0: If you say so.
2: So yeah, as far as basements go, this is definitely one of the coolest.
0: Wow! It's like a whole other world down here. What's wrong?
2: Well, the Imagination Station. He took it all apart. I wonder why.
0: How weird.
2: Yeah. Well, look, I'm sorry it's not working.
0: That's okay. This place is awesome.
2: Ha! You want to see something really awesome?
0: What?
2: Over here. See this door? It goes into a secret tunnel. It was part of the Underground Railroad.
0: I've heard of that. This could be great for my research.
2: And it's a good thing I've got a key.
0: I'm very impressed.
2: After you.
0: Wow, this is like something out of a movie or a mystery novel. So, where does this tunnel go?
2: It comes out in the middle of the woods. I'll show you. Oh, what time is it?
0: 9:35. Why?
2: Well, I was supposed to set the alarm at 9 o'clock. But if I don't, it automatically comes on at 10.
0: So we only have 25 minutes.
2: Right. Come on, there's a place where they discovered this old map one time. It's right up here.
0: Thanks for showing me around. I'll never forget this. Bye, Nick.
3: It's our only option.
4: But Kevin, you can't quit.
0: Huh?
3: Maria, they're making totally unreasonable demands. At this point, I believe it's smarter to resign than to get fired. At least I'll have a little bit of dignity left.
4: But where are we gonna go? You're not gonna make this kind of money anywhere else.
3: Thank you for the vote of confidence.
4: You know what I mean. The companies around here don't pay anywhere near what you're making now. And we have bills. What are we gonna tell our friends, huh? Or Erica, for that matter.
0: Yeah.
3: Erica? Well, what are you doing?
0: Dad, you can't resign. We may never have another chance to live like this again.
3: That's not necessarily true.
4: Kevin, just give this some more time, will you? You need to cool down and think it over. That's all we're asking.
0: Just a couple days won't matter, Dad.
4: That's right. Do it for us, will you, Kevin?
3: All right. Till the end of the week.
4: Thank you.
0: Oh, boy.
5: Yes, Thomas?
6: Mr. Colburn's daughter is here to see you. Erica? She says it's about acquiring a station, and it's urgent.
5: A station? Send her in. Erica, so good to see you. Have a seat.
0: Thank you.
5: Now, what is this about acquiring a station?
0: I think you know. The Imagination Station?
5: And why would I be interested in that?
0: You don't have to play games with me, Mr. Charles. I know where it is, and I know how to get it. But here's the deal. My dad keeps his job, and you don't tell him I told you about this.
5: Well, you're a tough negotiator. All right. Agreed.
0: Good.
5: Now, here is my deal. If you get caught and implicate me in any way whatsoever, just remember, I've got plenty I can pin on your father as well. Enough to send him away for many, many years. I hope you get the picture.
0: I think I do.
5: Good. Let's talk.
7: Good grief. Yes, of course. I'll head over there right now. Yeah, goodbye.
0: Everything okay, Mr. Whittaker?
7: Oh, no, not really. Apparently some vandals just threw a rock through the window at the Connellsville shop.
0: Oh, no.
7: I better go straight over. This means you'll have to close up wits end yourself tonight, Aubrey.
0: I can handle it.
7: Oh, I know you can. Let's see, it's almost 9, so you can probably start closing now. Make sure to set the alarm, and just keep alert for anything out of the ordinary.
0: Out of the ordinary?
7: Well, I don't want to worry you, Aubrey, but I do want you to be aware some strange things have been going on around here lately. I can't go into details right now. Just keep your eyes open, all right?
0: All right.
7: And call me if you need anything. Just, you have my cell phone number.
0: No problem. Oh, Mr. Whittaker.
7: Yes?
0: I really appreciate you and Connie letting me work here again. I won't let you down.
7: No, I know you won't, Aubrey.
0: Thanks.
7: Good night.
0: Good night, Mr. Whittaker. Oh, boy. I sure hope I can do this. Okay, let's see. Check the burners in the kitchen, lights off in kids' radio, and... lock the front door. Aubrey? Erica. Look, I'm sorry, but I'm closing the shop.
8: Aubrey, I need your help.
0: What's wrong?
8: I just need somebody to talk to.
0: Look, Erica, I'd like to help, but to be honest... I'm having a little problem trusting you right now.
8: I know. But, Aubrey, I'm in trouble. And you're the only one I feel I can turn to.
0: What's the problem?
8: I don't want to talk here. Can we go somewhere more private?
0: Yeah, the library. Just let me finish locking up first. Aubrey? Look, Erica, before you say anything... There's something that I need to say.
8: Oh?
0: The other day, you asked me to forgive you, and I was... Well, I was pretty rude to you. And I thought about it a lot. I mean, it's kind of hypocritical. Mr. Whittaker and Connie forgave me for what I did. I mean, they even let me come back to work. But I wasn't willing to give you a second chance. And that's not right. So, will you forgive me?
8: You want me to... Wow, I wasn't expecting that. But, sure, I forgive you.
0: And I forgive you, Erica.
8: Thanks. Thanks very much.
0: So, what's wrong?
8: Well, it's hard to explain, but I'm scared.
0: Why?
8: I did something that I thought was the right thing to do, but it wasn't. Now I've been trapped into doing something I know is wrong. I'm in deep trouble, Aubrey. I don't know what to do.
0: Wow.
8: There's a lot at stake here. My dad's job, our house, everything.
0: Can you tell me what this is about?
8: I wish I could, but I can't yet. Could you pray for me? Like, now?
0: Me? Pray for you? Yeah, I'd be glad to, Erica.
8: Thanks, Aubrey. This means a lot to me.
0: Well, sure, I was...
8: What?
0: Did you hear that?
8: No. What was it?
0: Guess I'm just hearing things. Well, come on, let's go ahead and...
8: What now?
0: Stay cool. Stay cool. There's somebody standing outside the door. I can see a shadow underneath.
8: What? Are you sure?
0: He just walked away. What is going on here? I can't open the door! We're trapped!
9: Well, that is very creepy, Vision Kids. As we take a break, talking about what makes today so special and talking about creepy or creeping, about 100 years ago, people started making skyscrapers really high, and they crept higher and higher every year. And the first building to go higher than 1,000 feet, or 319 meters, was the Chrysler Building in New York City. It was completed today in 1930. It was the tallest structure ever made at the time, and it held the world record for Only 11 months, less than a year, because soon after that, the Empire State Building opened, and it was even taller still.
7: Aubrey? Aubrey, are you in there?
8: Mr. Whitaker, yes, Eric is here too, and we're locked in.
7: Well, there's a chair wedged against the door. Just hold on. There.
8: Mr. Whitaker.
7: Aubrey. Erica.
8: Oh, it was awful, Mr. Whitaker. We came in here to talk, and I heard this noise, and there was this shadow under the door, and then we were locked in, and... Oh, I'm just glad you're here.
7: Well, I saw the lights on, and... Erica, are you all right? You look pale.
8: I just need some fresh air. That's all.
7: All right.
8: Oh, it was really creepy, Mr. Whitaker.
7: Ah. You did set the alarm, didn't you?
8: Oh, no.
7: What's wrong?
8: Mr. Whitaker, I kind of forgot. I guess I got distracted when Erica came. I'm so sorry.
7: Well, that's all right. But I need to have a look around to see why someone locked you in. Well, nothing's been touched upstairs or on this floor. And that leaves one more place.
8: You think somebody went down in the basement?
7: I hope not. Wait here while I look.
8: Yes, sir. Sure thing. I'll just stare right here at the top of the stairs. I wonder where Erica is.
7: Oh, no.
8: Mr. Whitaker, what's wrong?
7: I have to call the police.
8: The police? What happened?
7: Someone stole the imagination station.
8: Mr. Whitaker, I feel awful about this whole thing.
7: Oh, it's all right, Aubrey.
8: It was my fault this happened.
7: It wasn't your fault. I think we were both duped as part of a plan. But you know what, Aubrey? I'm proud of you.
8: You are?
7: Well, you didn't lie or make excuses. You were willing to take responsibility. I don't think you would have done that a couple of weeks ago. You're on a good path now. And I can see the difference.
8: Thanks. But you said we were duped as part of a plan?
7: Yeah, that's right.
8: But I was talking to Erica and... Oh, you mean Erica?
7: Well, possibly. I've been thinking it over. Now, the window at the Connellsville shop was conveniently broken right around closing time. I left right away. When did you say Erica got here?
8: Well, just after you left.
7: Uh-huh.
8: But wait, I locked the front door after that.
7: Yes, and I had locked the other doors. Huh. The only other way into Wits End is through the tunnel. But how could... Did you tell anyone about the tunnel?
8: I didn't even know there was one.
7: Well, Connie knows about it. So does Nick. And I wonder if... What's wrong?
8: I wonder if Nick told Eric about the tunnel.
7: Nick?
8: Well, yeah, they went out the other night. Ugh, I tried to warn him about her.
7: Ah. Well, I hope you're wrong about this, but I think I need to have a talk with Nick.
1: So, Mr. Charles, I understand that you got what you wanted.
5: Yes, I did. And I got it without your help. In fact, I found someone who told me exactly where the imagination station was located and how to get it. Something you failed to do.
1: I was on it.
5: Mm.
1: And I would have met your deadline if you hadn't interfered.
5: Mr. Colburn, no need to quibble. We're adults here. Although I do find it quite fascinating that the person who helped me the most was your very own daughter.
1: What?
5: Oh, yes. You see, that's part of what I don't understand about you. You fail to use the resources that are available right around you.
1: My daughter isn't one of your resources. And don't you ever talk to her again. Do you understand me?
5: I don't think you understand. Your daughter approached me.
1: I don't believe you.
5: Well, I'll leave that for you and your daughter to work out. Meantime, I really don't believe it's very efficient for me to be doing your job for you, Mr. Colburn. Wouldn't you agree?
1: What are you getting at?
5: Oh, I think you know.
8: How'd work go today?
1: I've got to talk to your mother first.
8: What's wrong, Dad? Can't you tell me?
1: I got fired today.
8: You what?
1: Erica, I warned you about dealing with these people, but you didn't listen. How could you go behind my back like that?
8: Dad, I was only trying to help.
1: That's not the worst of it. Mr. Charles warned me that for our family's safety, we need to leave Odyssey immediately. And I've agreed. We're leaving now.
8: What? No! No!

0: Stay tuned for scenes from the next Adventures in Odyssey. Proverbs 14:14 says, "The faithless will be fully repaid for their ways, and the good man rewarded for his." You know, Erica chose to disobey her dad and deceive Nick and Aubrey. And in the end, she felt the consequences of her actions. On the other hand, Aubrey chose to be truthful, even when it hurt. And for that, she was rewarded by earning Mr. Whitaker's respect and trust. Take a look through the book of Proverbs, chapter 16, for example, and you'll see two paths, one for righteousness, one for wickedness. Two paths, one important choice, and it's a choice you have to make every day. Adventures in Odyssey is a production of Focus on the Family. Twisting Pathway was written and directed by John Beebe. Our production engineer was Bob Luttrell. And our executive producer was Paul McCusker. And I'm Chris, hoping you'll join us again for our next show.
1: I have my own theories, but I'd like to hear what you think.
2: Well, I think Novacom's getting desperate.
1: But they still don't have Eugene's research, right?
2: Right. I just hope he keeps that in a very safe place.
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6: Oh, thanks.
5: A computer disc?
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7: Well, the Bible verse connected with today's show was Proverbs 14:14. The faithless will be fully repaid for their ways. And our discussion question, how did Erica pay for her misdeeds? I'll let you think about that as we take a break. We'll be back later on.

Hi, I'm Atia, and my favorite Bible verse is Luke 8:11, which says, "This is the meaning of the parable. The seed is God's word." That was Luke 8:11, and this is Vision Kids. Vision.

0: Wow.
1: You know what, children? 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And the bar bars aren't in the Bible. I put the bar bars in later. 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
1: Helping kids look to God.

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1: Luke and the Very Messy Cupboard. Now, about 7 years on, Luke was a little bit older. In fact, if I do my maths, 1, 2, 3, 4, 5, he was in year 10. He was about 15 years old. Now, you might expect that a teenager might have grown up just a little, maybe been able to get himself ready for school in the morning, maybe be a little more tidy. Let's find out how Luke's going. Well, later on in life things change, but not for Luke, he stayed the same.

0: So one day, Luke was busy getting ready for school when he heard his mum call out, "Luke, are you ready?"
1: "Yeah, Mum, I'm ready. I'm at the door."
0: So Luke's mum grabbed her keys, and just as she was about to walk out the front door, she noticed that Luke was only wearing one shoe. And so in a particularly high-pitched voice, she asked, "Luke, why are you only wearing one shoe?"
1: I can't find it."
2: "What do you mean you can't find it? You get back to your room and you go and find your shoe. We're going to be late for school."
0: So Luke and his mum headed down the hallway and into his room. And just as they were about to open up the cupboard, Luke cried out, "Wait!
1: Mum, it's pretty messy."
2: "Luke, you are going to be late for school. Open up your cupboard right now."
0: So Luke and his mother opened up the cupboard, and this is what they found. They found 5 tennis rackets and a couple dirty jackets and a little white piece of poo. She looked up high and she saw a pie from 1982.
1: Now how on earth
0: did that get there, and whose are those pink knickers over there but Luke? Couldn't find his shoe. Well, Luke's mother quite disgusted the sight of finding a little pair of his sister's pink knickers in his room. Luke went red with embarrassment. By this stage, Luke's mother was more than frustrated at the fact that Luke had chucked all of the dirty things in his room and stuffed them in his cupboard. So she informed him that they would be opening up the cupboard another time. And this is what they found. They found 9 lolly wrappers and a half a pack of Jaffers and a love letter from a

0: I'm in deep stew. Well, with Luke's mother fainted out on the floor, you can imagine Luke was sweating it once again. The next thing that Luke heard were footsteps coming down the hallway.
1: Uh-oh.
0: You can guess who it was. That's right, it was Luke's dad.
2: What's going on in here, son?
1: Can't find my shoe, Dad.
0: So Luke's father replied,
2: Don't worry, son. I'll get to the bottom of this. Let's have a look in your cupboard.
0: So Luke and his dad headed into his room and they opened up his cupboard. And this is what they found. They found 5 den rats and a packet of jets and a bat stuck to the roof. They found 1 pack of bait and a photo of an ape and the name was Missing Cockatoo. Cuckoo! How on earth did that get there and what's that black thing?

0: G'day, it's Andy Kirk here. Today I want to speak about three ways that you can be a better friend at school. And I know you can definitely use these three tips. Number one is to be the friend you want to have. This means everything you want in a friend, be that. If you want a friend that's always smiling, then smile. If you want a friend who listens, then listen. Number two is to encourage. This means to put courage in and not take courage out. And the last one is to laugh with each other, not at each other. The best thing to do with a friend is laugh. And no matter what the situation is today, have a good laugh, but make sure it's not at another person's expense. Too many friendships are wrecked through what we think is a joke, but it's not funny to one person. So laugh with each other, encourage each other, and be the friend you want to be. I'm Andy Kerr. Super
1: Kids. This is Vision Kids,
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0: entering one day, and some of the good seed it fell by the wayside.
1: Now, Jenny Fleck, what I want to know is, where are my sewing needles?
2: Sebastian.
1: What?
2: It's not that kind of sewing.
1: Oh.
2: Okay?
1: What kind of sewing is it?
2: No, I think it would be a very good idea.
1: What would?
2: If maybe I took over the singing.
1: Oh, no.
2: And you listen.
1: Not
2: learn
1: fair.
2: A little bit about what this is all about, okay?
1: No.
2: Now go and sit over there.
1: But I've been practicing for weeks and weeks.

0: sowing one day, and some of the good seed it fell by the wayside.
1: What's a wayside?
0: And the birds of the air came and ate it with glee.
1: I like these bits.
0: And that was the end of that part of the seed.
1: Oh dear. Oh, I missed the dum-de-dum bits. Oh well, a sower went. Oh, I'm not even supposed to be here.
0: A sower went.
1: Oh, stop it. I just want to turn. And some of the good seeds sprang up right away.
0: Resting off my strings.
1: Sorry.
0: Cause it fell on the rocks where the soil weren't deep.
1: Help, I'm a thirsty seed. And it's wasn't, not weren't.
0: And when the sun rose, it was scorched by the heat.
1: Oh, yeah, well, I'm not going to stay out here and get scorched by any heat. And besides, I haven't got any sunscreen.

0: Right. With a thorn, then the thistle, then the wheat, then such like.
1: Till I grew up and choked it, and it vanished from sight. Just like you're going to, Sebastian.
0: Now, Tim, you're supposed

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1: Then as spring was sprung, there was corn everywhere.
0: 30, 60, 100, 200, 400, 590,000 times as much was planted and more.
1: Way.

0: 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I never thought about it quite like that before. I suppose I have got a few weeds here and there that need pulling out.
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2: Well, today we're going to be learning one of my favourite Christmas carols for our school item, Mary's Boy Child. Everyone, let's sing together in the key of high C. Here we go, 1, 2, 3.
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3: Mary's Boy Child, Jesus Christ.
4: Excuse me, miss. Can't we do something, like, a little bit more cool, you know, like, by Sean W. Smith?
5: Yeah!
2: Sean W. Smith? We're not singing any of that hibbity-hobbity rubbish. That stuff makes my feet tap.
4: Oh, please.
3: Please.
2: Oh, fine. Here we go. It's going to be absolute rubbish. Listen to it. Here we go.
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1: Hello everyone and welcome back to Quick Sticks, quick Bible stories for the everyday. And today I'm here with Mum.
2: G'day Josh.
1: Hello. Today's story is called Jacob Gets Two Wives. In our story so far, we've been hearing about the family of a man named Abraham, who had a son named Isaac. When Isaac grew up, he got married and had two sons, whom were actually twins, both named Jacob and Esau. Yesterday, we found out that Esau was upset with Jacob because he stole his special blessing, and so Jacob went to stay with his uncle Laban.
2: Ah, so we pick up at Uncle Laban's house. Mm-hmm. When Jacob arrived to stay with Uncle Laban, he was given the job of looking after Laban's sheep and other animals. And after being working for Uncle Laban for a month, Laban asked Jacob what he would like to be paid for all of his hard work.
1: Jacob had fallen in love with one of Laban's daughters named Rachel, and so he said, "I will work for you for 7 years if I can marry your youngest daughter, Rachel." And Laban thought that was a great idea and said yes.
2: Jacob worked for 7 years looking after Laban's animals, and the time went really quickly because he was so in love with Rachel. At the end of the 7 years, Jacob got ready to be married, and they had a big party. But at the end of the party, Laban tricked Jacob and gave him Rachel's sister Leah instead to marry.
1: The next day, Jacob realized that he'd married the wrong sister and was very upset.
2: Of course.
1: Understandably. Laban was very tricky and told Jacob that if he would spend more time with Leah, Rachel could be his wife as well. But he would have to work for another 7 years.
2: Jacob really loved Rachel, and so he agreed with Laban's plan. He spent some time with Leah, and then he married Rachel as well. So now he had ended up with two wives. He had to stay and work for Laban for another 7 years. So in the end, 14 years working for his wives.
1: And that's about how old I am. So that's a long time. Even though Laban was being tricky, God still looked after him and made sure that things worked out well for him. God will look after us and make sure that things work out well as well.
2: That's good news.
1: That is good news.
2: Have a great day.
1: See ya.
0: Vision Kids.
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0: 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We are Vision Kids.
1: Father's Day is here again. It's time to celebrate. Amen. The things that make my dad go red, like that bald spot on his head.

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2: My brother lost my favorite toy, which makes me really mad. I want to yell and scream out loud and treat him oh so bad. But then I think of

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Now I don't wanna trust him or be

0: 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My favorite, The Adventure in Odyssey. Have you told other people, though? Maybe your neighbor, maybe your parents, maybe your siblings, maybe your dog, your cat, your goldfish. Go out there and let people know of the 24-7 Vision Kids stream. It's great.
1: We are the future. We are Vision Kids.

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People ask me how I stay so fit and healthy. And I say I eat what top breeders recommend. 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
3: which says, I can do all things through Christ because he gives me strength. That's Philippians 4:13, and this is Vision Kids.

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1: This is Vision Kids.
2: If you like to talk to tomatoes, if a squash can make you smile, if you like to waltz with potatoes up and down the produce aisle,
3: have we got a show for you.

0: work here.
1: They presented a chest x-ray to a cardiologist and he only saw the heart. They present it to the pulmonary physician and he only saw the lungs. They present it to an orthopedist and he only saw the bones, and so on. But no one saw it as a whole unique image. Isn't that the way we do things sometimes? Each one sees what we see of interest. Sometimes we don't see the whole image. Take a step back and try and see things or situations as a whole rather than just through one viewpoint. I mean,

0: Grace.
1: Hi, I'm Noah, and my favourite Bible verse is Psalm 23, verse 1 to 2, which says, "The Lord is my shepherd, I lack nothing. He makes me lie down in green pastures. He leads me beside quiet waters." That's Psalm 23, verse 1 to 2. And this is Vision Kids.
2: Vision Kids!
3: You do it.
4: Stop
3: what you're doing and pray to Jesus.
4: Stop
3: what you're doing.

0: pray to Jesus when you're crying.
1: Oh no.
0: Pray to Jesus when you're bored.
1: Whatever.

0: noisy.
1: What? Excuse me, what's that?
2: Nudge. Shh. Pray to Jesus when you're cranky.
1: Oh, I'm getting really cranky. I gotta count to three. One, two, three. Stop it.
2: Pray to Jesus when you're naughty.
1: Oh, no, it wasn't me. She did it.
2: Pray to...

0: Jesus. When you're hurting,
1: ow, that hurts.
0: Pray to Jesus when you're frightened.
1: Oh, what was that?
0: No, it's alright, it's only me.
1: Okay, phew.
0: Pray to Jesus when you're sleepy.
1: Oh, I like this one. Okay, sleepy.
2: Sleep. You like
1: Colin? I need to do the actions. Don't go to sleep. Colin! Colin! Oh, wake up, no, Colin!
2: Oh, oh. Oh, we're still doing the song. Sorry. Yes.
0: Pray to Jesus, mighty, mighty Jesus. Stop what you're doing and pray to Jesus.
1: Stop what you're doing and
0: pray to Jesus.
1: Stop what you're doing and
0: pray to Jesus.

0: Hey guys, it's Andy Kirk. Christopher Wren, who designed St. Paul's Cathedral in London, wrote about the reactions of construction workers who were asked what they were doing. Those workers who were bored and tired responded by saying, "I'm laying bricks or I'm carrying stones." However, there was one worker who was mixing cement, and he seemed cheerful and enthusiastic about what he was doing. And he said, "I'm building a magnificent cathedral." This was a response from someone who knew that all the small things added up to one large, beautiful thing. Our life is like this in the way that we need to do small things and sometimes boring things. But if we do it with a great attitude, all of this adds up to one beautiful life. The key is not what we're doing, but it's the attitude that we're doing it with. I'm Andy Kirk. Super Kids.
1: 24/7.
2: And just for us.
1: B105.

but you couldn't close your eyes because the room was getting creepy. Were those eyeballs in the closet?

0: What are you gonna do?
1: I'm going to call the police.
0: No, you don't need to do anything.
1: What? Why?
0: Because...

0: frightened?
1: No, not really.
0: Are you worried?
1: Not a bit. I know whatever's gonna happen, but God can handle it.
2: I'm sorry that I scared you when you saw me on TV.
1: Well, that's okay, 'cause now

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1: Vision Kids!
0: Hi, I am Zaylee, and my favourite Bible verse is Mark 12, 30-31, which says, "You must love the Lord your God with all your heart, all your soul, all your mind, and all your strength." The second is equally important, love your neighbour as yourself. That's Mark 12, 30-31, and this is Vision Kids.
1: Vision Kids!

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1: It's good to praise you, Lord, and make music to your name.
2: I'll proclaim your love in the morning and your faithfulness at night.
3: 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Tell of his salvation day after day.
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0: the mighty, mighty king. All right, here we go.
1: Adam.
0: Adam, ready? Adam is not the boss. They're looking for another person.
1: Amy.
0: Amy is not the boss. Let's do one more.
1: Katie
0: is not the boss. Jesus is the boss. Cause just the boys. Jesus. Good boys. Jesus is the mighty, mighty king. God made him the boss of everything. And Jesus is the mighty, mighty king. We got someone else. Shh.
1: Blake
0: is not the boss. She's forgotten her name. What's her name? Mummy can tell us.
2: Nilani.
0: Oh, that's a beautiful name. Nilani, say that. Nilani is not the boss. Sorry, Nilani.
1: Murray.
0: Murray is not the boss. Who is? Jesus is the boss. Cause, girls, Jesus is

0: All right.
1: We got someone else?
2: Steven.
0: Steven is not the boss.
2: Jonathan.
1: Jonathan. It's Jonathan.
0: Jonathan is not the boss. Hey, let's do everyone. You say your name after three. One, two, three. Is not the boss. We got one more. We have one more. Shh, shh, listen.
2: God.
0: Guy is not the boss. Who is? Jesus is the boss. Cause, hey, I've got an idea. What about just the grown-ups? The mums and the dads sing the chorus. Ready? Here we go, grown-ups.

0: party gay.
1: Yes, sir.
0: Wait. Who thinks they can do a new song? I sing, the word became flesh and dwelt among us. And you sing, I, oh, you'd better believe it. All right, here we go.
2: Hey guys, it's Andy Kirk here. Two old friends bumped into one another on the street one day, and one man looked sad and discouraged and on the verge of tears. His old friend asked what had happened. The sad fellow said, 3 weeks ago, a rich uncle passed away and left me $40,000. Then 2 weeks ago, I got sent another check for $100,000. His friend was like, wow, that's incredible. The sad man continued and said, last week I received one more check for $1,000,000. The friend was getting really confused and asked them, why are you so sad? And the man replied, because I haven't received anything this week. You see, guys, so many people aren't happy with what they have been given, but instead they look to all the things that they don't have. One of the best things you can learn is to be thankful for all the great things, big or small, in your life, and not get upset at the things that you don't have. I'm Andy Kirk. Super
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3: 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Then a despised Samaritan came along, and when he saw the man, he felt compassion for him. That's Luke 10:33, and this is Vision Kids.
2: Vision Kids!

0: about the mum and dad verse? Because there's lots of mums and dads here, children. So if your dad is crusty and your mum's in a flap... Children, put your hands up if your dad is ever crusty. Oh, no! Children, keep your hands up if your dad is crusty and he's here today. 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
1: Go and stop it, kids. 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
0: Children, put your hands up if your mum is sometimes gets in a flap. Oh, no! Hands down, hands down. 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Hands down. Mums and dads, put your hands up if sometimes your children are naughty. 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
1: if your dad is crusty.

0: Super Kids.
1: G'day, it's Andy Kirk here. Saying sorry is the best and bravest thing you can ever do. When you say sorry to someone, you aren't just saying sorry, you're saying to that person, you matter. Sorry makes that person feel really good inside. It makes them feel better about what happened. It is the best thing you can do when you make a mistake. What's more, sorry doesn't mean you're a bad person. It means you know you made a mistake. It means you want to make up for that mistake. It means you are brave enough to admit it, and that's huge. It takes guts to say sorry, so don't be afraid to say sorry when you make a mistake, guys. I'm Andy Kirk.
0: Super Kids.
2: Vision Kids.
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0: 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And that's the truth.
1: Helping kids.
2: Kids.
1: Kids.
2: Kids.
1: Look to God daily.
2: Daily.
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0: crate.
1: Oh, this is a bit boring.
2: Yeah.
1: It's too slight.
2: Yeah.
0: Oh, yeah? Well, God is great and he's greatly to be praised. I said God is great and he's greatly to be praised. Well, for there's nothing in the world that could ever take his place. God is great and he's greatly to be praised.

0: man. He's so great.
1: Oh, yeah, that was really good.
2: Yeah. You're listening to Vision Kids.
3: When I was a boy, I went to church back home in Arizona. And

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1: Hi, I'm Levi, and my favorite Bible verse is Matthew 13:27-28,
0: which says,
1: "But Jesus immediately said to them, 'Take courage, it is I, don't be afraid.'"
0: "Lord, if it's you," Peter replied, "tell me to come to you on the water."
1: That's Matthew 13:27-28.
0: And this is Vision Kids.
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3: How awesome is the Lord Most High, the great King over all the earth. God has ascended amid shouts of joy, the Lord amid the sounding of trumpets. Come and see what God has done, how awesome his works.
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0: Hey guys, it's Andy Kirk here. The five most important words are "you did a good job." The four most important words are "what do you think?" The three most important words are "let's work together." The two most important words are "thank you." And on its own, the single most important word is "us." If you can learn to say these five things more, you'll be valuing other people and making them feel good about themselves. So try saying, "you did a good job." What do you think? Let's work together. Thank you. And us. I'm Andy Kirk. Super
1: Kids. You're listening to Vision Kids.

0: Timmy. 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Let me hear you. And in the middle, you're the wind. Come on. 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Let me hear you. Okay, good job. Remember, Timmy, you yell, stop. 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Let's see.
1: What kind of man?
0: And the rain stopped falling.
1: He spoke to the wind. 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

0: Okay, let's have some rain. 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And now the waves. 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Come on, wind. I need a hurricane. And more waves. Oh, and everybody rock back and forth. It's a terrible storm. Oh, help us, Jesus. Help us.
1: Thank you, Jesus.
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0: Hi, welcome to Quick Sticks, quick Bible stories for the everyday. And today I have with me my mom.
1: Hi, Josh.
0: Hello. Today's story is called Jacob and His Spotty Flocks. Yesterday we heard about Jacob and how he'd been working for his uncle Laban so that he could marry his daughters, plural, Rachel and Leah. After Jacob had been working for his uncle Laban for 14 years, he decided to go home to his mom and dad, and so he went to tell Laban.
1: When he told Laban his plan, Laban said to Jacob, "Please listen to me. I've become rich because God has blessed me because of you. So tell me how much I owe you, and whatever it is, I will pay it."
0: Jacob then replied to Laban, "Don't give me anything. Just do this one thing. Let me look at your flocks today and take out any sheep and goats that have speckles or spots or that are black. Give these to me as my wages, and in the future, when you check your animals, you'll be able to tell me that they're mine."
1: Because when he looked at all the flocks, any of the sheep or goats that were speckled or spotted or black would all belong to Jacob, and the rest would be Laban's. "All right," Laban replied, "that seemed fair to him." So that day, Laban went and took all of the streaked and spotted and blacked sheep and goats and the black sheep and took them a long way away to look after.
0: And meanwhile, Jacob stayed and looked after the rest of Laban's animals. The next spring, Jacob took some branches from the trees nearby and peeled away strips of bark so that they had stripes on them. He put these branches next to the drinking troughs where the strongest and best animals went to drink.
1: Now, when the mummy animals gave birth to their babies, those that had been drinking from the troughs where Jacob had put those stripy branches all had babies that were streaked or speckled. So who did those babies belong to?
0: Jacob.
1: Yeah, so Jacob was able to take them and put them with his own flock of animals.
0: And in this way, God blessed Jacob, and he ended up with lots and lots of animals.
1: And the best and strongest ones.
0: True. Even though Laban had tricked Jacob again, God had blessed Jacob. And when we follow God's plan, we will be blessed no matter what others try and do to us.
1: Now that is good news.
0: It is good news.
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1: It's been at least 100 hours since my last breath of fresh air, and my tummy's feeling queasy. 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

0: Let's start again, shall we?
1: Okay. Where do you want this cement?
0: No! Not there! Oh, silly me! I just can't believe you did that.
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And a parable is an earthly story with a heavenly meaning. You get my meaning? You see, Jesus used parables a lot to help people understand the truth about who he is and about how he wants us to live, see? So the question here is, how does he want us to live our lives?

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1: helping kids look to God daily.
2: Well, it is great to have you listening on Vision Kids. And it's time to get ready, kids. Adventures in Odyssey will be on soon. So I suggest finish up what you're doing and get ready for some excitement and adventure. In just a few minutes, we'll enter into today's story and you'll be captivated by the characters as the plot unfolds today. You won't want to miss it. Adventures in Odyssey will be coming up soon here on Vision Kids.

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1: When did you see Eugene?
2: Night before last. He came up to the post office real late to put some in the boxes outside.
1: Eugene mailed something before he left Odyssey?
3: Oh, no.
4: Mr. Whitaker, what's wrong?
3: I have to call the police.
4: The police? What happened?
3: Someone stole the Imagination Station.
5: So, Mr. Charles, I understand that you got what you wanted.
6: Yes, I did. I found someone who told me exactly where the Imagination Station was located and how to get it.
7: Charles, this is Monica. I made contact with Jason Whitaker.
8: I assume that means you've also found the package from Meltzer.
7: If he's got it, I'll find it.

0: Mr. Whitaker?
1: Yes, I'm down here, Agent Borland.
0: So, where was the machine?
1: Right there, next to the workbench.
0: Has the scene been touched?
1: No, except for the police officer who took my initial report.
0: Good. I'll get my people to go over it for clues. Who was here when it happened?
1: One of my employees, Aubrey Shepherd.
0: And where is she now?
1: Oh, it's late. I sent her home. But I can tell you what she told me.
0: Go ahead.
1: She was up in the library with a friend who needed some help. They were talking when Aubrey heard a noise downstairs. But someone had trapped them in the library.
0: So, how did the thieves get in? Just walk through the front door?
1: Oh, no. All the doors were locked. But there's a tunnel that leads from the woods out back into the basement. Now, I checked outside, and the lock on the tunnel door was broken.
0: Is it common knowledge that there's a tunnel out there?
1: No. I didn't advertise it. But I have a feeling one of my employees told a friend of his.
0: Your employees are awful careless with their friends.
1: Well, it was the same friend in both cases. A girl named Erica Colburn.
0: I see.
1: And there's something you should know about her. Her father took Arthur Dent's place at Novacom.
0: I'm going to need Erica's address and phone number.
1: Yes, all right. I have my own theories, but I'd like to hear what you think.
0: Well, I think Novacom's getting desperate. Remember what I told you? There are two things getting in the way of Novacom's plans.
1: Yes, Eugene and myself.
0: All the evidence leads me to believe that they need the Imagination Station to make their technology work.
1: Yes, I suspected as much. That's why I put it under lock and key.
0: But they stole it anyway. Now it's only a matter of time before they'll master your technology.
1: But they still don't have Eugene's research, right?
0: Right. I just hope he keeps that in a very safe place.

0: Don't worry, I almost got it.
1: You're using sticks. Mm-hmm. Now, where are the matches?
0: I couldn't find any. I don't need them anyway. I almost got it with these sticks.
1: Jason, have you ever made a fire before?
0: Look, Paula, I'll have you know I survived a blizzard in Tibet because of my expert fire-making skills.
1: Really? Tibet, huh?
0: Uh-huh. Okay, Wisconsin.
1: Mm-hmm.
0: But they have some harsh winters up there, too.
1: I'm sure they do.
2: Hey.
0: Oh, hey, Walter.
2: Oh, why is it so cold in here?
0: Oh, the heat's out.
1: Plus, we are in Alaska.
0: The combination of which leads me to think we ought to have the church service in here since there's a fireplace.
1: But Jason's caveman fire-making skills are just a little rusty since his trip to the Himalayas.
2: Well, it might help you to know that this is a gas fireplace.
0: What?
2: It turns on with this switch.
0: Oh.
1: Didn't have those switches in Tibet, huh?
0: Or Wisconsin. No. Well, I guess I can just take this paper back to the office, then I'll be right back.
2: Well, if we're going to have church in here, we'll need to set up chairs. Can you give me a hand?
1: Sure.
2: Paul, I noticed on your resume you did some mission work in Suriname.
1: Huh? Oh, yeah.
2: So you must know Kenny Blaylock?
1: No, actually I don't.
2: Oh, that's strange. He's been over there for 20 years. I don't know how you could have missed him.
1: I stayed kind of isolated in my own village.
2: Yeah, but Kenny doesn't. He travels all over the country. I don't know, it seems like the mission board would have put you in contact. You never even heard of him?
1: Oh, well, sure, I've heard of him, but I guess our paths just never crossed.
2: Huh.
1: How many chairs in a row?
2: What?
1: How long should the rows be?
2: Oh, 10 or 12, I suppose.
1: Great.
3: So, you think he knows?
1: He seems suspicious.
3: You're blowing your cover already.
1: No.
3: Have you even seen the package from Meltzner yet?
1: Not yet.
3: Oh, perfect. I'm sure the chairman will be so pleased to know that his money is being spent on wild goose chases in the uninhabitable reaches of the Arctic.
1: Look, Charles, I know these people. I have studied them. I can tell you what they're going to have for breakfast before they even know themselves. They're predictable. The only person Meltzner would send the disc to is Jason. It is here somewhere.
3: Then stop wasting time and find it.
1: I'm not wasting time. I'm building up trust.
3: With Whitaker?
1: Yes.
3: So does he trust you?
1: Oh, yes. He may even be in love.
4: Seven.
5: And just for us.
6: Vision Kids!
2: Well, Jason, almost forgot. A package came for you at the station. It was forwarded from Ecuador.
0: Oh, thanks. No return address.
2: A computer disc?
0: Yeah, it's from a friend of mine in Odyssey. Why would Eugene send me a disc? Dear Jason, I'm sending you that.
2: Everything okay?
0: Walter, is there somewhere secure I can keep this?
2: Sure. There's a safe at the station.
0: Great. Can I get you to put this package in it for me?
2: All right.
0: And I need you to forget it's there.
2: No chance of that happening now.
0: Well, just don't tell anyone about it, okay?
2: All right.
0: Thanks.
2: So, are you and Paula doing anything tonight?
0: Well, yeah, I'm making her dinner. Why, is something wrong?
2: Well, it's just that... Look, I'm sure it's nothing, but I read on her resume that she did mission work in Suriname, but when I asked her about it, she said she never heard of Kenny Blaylock. How's that possible? Everyone in Suriname knows Kenny. And we're not talking about China here. It's a very small country.
0: What are you saying? Are you saying you think she's lying?
2: No, I don't know what I'm saying, but I'm uneasy about her.
0: Walter, if you're that concerned, just call the missions board.
2: Well, I did. And she checks out. They sent Apollo Jarvis here to intern.
0: Oh, there you go, then. No problem. Look, maybe she just forgot she met Kenny.
2: This isn't like you, Jason. You're usually more guarded about people you've just met, but with Paula...
0: I'll tell you what. Why don't you just join us tonight? Maybe if you get to know her better, you'll feel more comfortable with her.
2: Well, I hope you're right, but to be perfectly honest with you, Jason, I don't trust her.
7: Oh,
5: I don't see Mr. Colburn's secretary.
7: I'm the FBI. I don't need to set up an appointment.
8: Come in. Oh, good morning, gentlemen.
7: What are you doing here, Charles?
8: I work here. What are you doing here?
7: Where's Kevin Colburn?
8: Oh, Kevin. He and his family went on vacation.
5: Oh, it must have been a sudden trip. His daughter was in my shop last night.
8: Well, I can't account for the odd habits of my employees. He simply asked for a vacation, and I granted it. He and his family went to the Bahamas, I believe.
7: Hmm. Do you have the number for where they're staying in the Bahamas?
8: Oh, I'm sorry, I don't. Since you're here, Mr. Borland, have you made any progress with your investigation of Robert Mitchell's death?
7: We're working on it.
8: Oh, good. I would hate to find out someone got away with such a horrible crime.
7: We'll be in touch, Charles. A 2-week vacation?
5: Why didn't you ask him about the imagination station?
7: He's rehearsed his answers too well. It's a dead end here.
5: Hmm.
7: And I don't think we'll be seeing Mr. Colburn anytime soon.
9: I could just put the dishes right on the side here, Walter.
10: All right.
11: Can I help?
9: Yeah, grab a dishcloth. I'll wash, you dry.
11: Sounds good. So, how is it that you're not spoken for, Jason? Sure, seems like someone would have snatched you up.
9: Yeah, I haven't found a woman who could deal with my habit.
11: What habit?
9: Yeah, my habit of picking the wrong woman.
11: Oh, you have a lot of experience in this?
12: Hey, Jason, you want me to save these potatoes?
9: Yeah, sure. I think there's some Tupperware in here you can use.
11: Hey, where does the spatula go?
9: I don't remember where I got the spatulas. Try one of those drawers over there. Yeah, I was engaged once.
11: Hmm, what happened?
9: No, she wasn't a Christian.
11: That's a deal breaker for you?
9: Well, yeah. Isn't it for you?
11: Well, of course. Definitely.
12: You think we should hand wash the silverware?
9: No. Put it in the dishwasher.
11: Okay. So, one woman didn't work out. That doesn't explain the other 3 billion women on the planet who let you slip through their fingers. It's not like they could do much better.
9: Thanks. But, they definitely could.
11: Maybe you just scare them off when they find out you're such a nomad.
9: Maybe. But I don't plan on doing this forever.
11: No?
9: No.
11: Think you'll settle down somewhere and raise a family?
9: Sure.
11: Where?
9: Well, I live in this town called Odyssey. It's real nice and quiet.
12: I'm gonna leave the glasses out here for now.
9: Okay. And my dad lives there, owns an ice cream shop. It's a great place to go if you want to slow down.
11: Wow. Sounds perfect.
9: Really? I took you to be quite a nomad yourself.
11: Oh, I want to settle down as much as the next person.
9: Why haven't you?
11: It's, just a matter of finding the right guy to spend my life with.
12: Should I dump this gravy? Jason?
9: Huh?
12: The gravy?
9: Oh, no, thanks.
12: Did I interrupt something?
9: No.
11: No, not at all.
9: Yeah, that scrubber there, Paula, hand me it.
11: Yeah,
9: if you
11: great,
9: would.
11: Sure. Here you go.
12: Can I get a ruling on the gravy?
9: No, it was great. Dump it. Just, yeah.
12: Okay.
9: So, where'd you grow up, Paula?
11: I grew up in a small town in Michigan, about 2,000 people.
12: Really? I thought you grew up near Cleveland.
11: What?
12: Well, I saw it on your bio. The reason I noticed is because I'm from right around Cleveland.
11: Well, yeah, I was born in Michigan, but I moved to Cleveland when I was 8.
12: Huh. Well, your bio is wrong, then. It said you were born and raised in Cleveland.
11: Those bios are always wrong. I don't know who writes them. I keep telling them to change it.
12: I see. So you must know Kirtland, then. That's where I'm from.
11: Oh, of course.
12: Did you ever go to the Blueberry Festival there?
11: Oh, yeah, I did.
12: Best blueberry pie ever, don't you think?
11: Definitely. Mm-hmm.
9: Wait a minute, are you guys implying I should have made dessert?
11: I brought dessert. You want cheesecake?
9: Sure.
12: No, none for me. I'm going to head out. I've got some things to do.
9: All right. Suit yourself.
12: I'll talk to you later, Jason.
9: All righty. Bye.
12: Goodbye, Paula.
11: Goodbye.
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13: Coming.
9: Oh, hey, Paula, good morning.
11: Hi, Jason. Listen, did I leave a ring over here last night?
0: Yeah, you know, I found it by the sink.
11: Oh, thank goodness.
0: You must have taken it off when we were doing the dishes.
11: Yeah, I did. I am so relieved. I've been going crazy all morning.
0: Here, let me get it for you. Come on in.
11: Thanks. Ooh, that is such a load off my mind.
10: Must be a special ring, huh?
11: It is. My grandmother gave it to me right before she died.
0: Here it is. Oh, that's beautiful.
11: Oh, yeah. I just love it. Listen, do you have any place where you keep valuables? I was silly enough to bring this ring with me, and now I'm just afraid I'm going to lose it. Isn't there like a lockbox or a safe somewhere at the church?
0: Well, sure. Yeah, there's a place I could keep it.
11: Great.
0: Here, why don't you give it to me, and I'll put it in there for you.
11: Oh, great. Just, you know, as soon as you can, that would be wonderful.
0: Sure.
11: Thanks for being so understanding. I feel like such a fool around here. I'm afraid Walter doesn't like me too much.
0: Walter? That's not true.
11: Oh, Jason, it's like he thinks I'm a big ditz, you know, just getting in the way.
0: No, he doesn't think that at all.
11: Uh-huh. Hope you're right.
12: Hi, is this Paula Jarvis's residence?
13: That's right. Who is this?
12: My name is Walter Madison. I'm a pastor in Alaska. My church is part of the Universal Missions Board. Who am I speaking to?
13: Well, I'm her father.
12: Oh, good. Listen, I need to clarify some things on her bio. Do you mind if I ask you some questions about her?
13: Well, sure, but would you rather ask her yourself?
12: You mean she's there?
13: Oh, sure is. Let me get her for you.
5: Wits End.
14: Hello, Wits. This is Fran from the Missions Board.
5: Oh, yes. Hello, Fran. What can I do for you?
14: I was actually calling for Eugene. Is he there?
5: No. May I ask why you need him?
14: He called me asking for an address, and I gave him the wrong one.
5: Well, when did he call you?
14: A couple of weeks ago, I guess. It was strange. He called our emergency number in the middle of the night. I was on duty.
5: What address was he looking for?
14: Jason. I gave him an address in Ecuador, but Jason ended up going to Alaska instead. I thought I'd let Eugene know.
5: He wanted Jason's address? Not the phone number?
14: That's right.
5: Huh. Well, thank you, Fran. I'll try to get the message to him that you called. Bye-bye.
14: Thank you. Bye.
5: Eugene sent the disc to Jason.
11: Hello? Anybody here? Good. All right, where are you? Hello?
15: Monica.
11: Charles, would you quit calling me? I have got it under control. The package is practically in my hands.
15: I have covered for you long enough. The chairman wants the disc now.
11: I'm looking for it now.
15: You're still looking for it. Monica!
11: Listen. I gave Jason a ring that's a homing device. I'm tracking it now. I asked Jason to hide it somewhere safe. Now, if he's got the package, then he'll put it in the same place.
15: That's what you're going on. Monica, if it's not there, I wouldn't come back to Odyssey if I were you. You might as well settle down in an igloo somewhere.
11: Look, Charles, I didn't want you to know this because I knew you would send your goons here and mess everything up. But I had Meltzner's phone tapped.
15: What?
11: And right before he took off, he called someone from the missions board to get Jason's address.
15: Well, why didn't you tell me? And what do you mean I would mess everything up?
11: You figure it out. Oh, think I found the safe. Bye.
15: Wait, Monica.
11: Aha. Nice, sturdy safe there, Jason. Should take me a full 30 seconds to crack.
12: So, You're a safe cracker as well. Very impressive. You should add that to your resume.
11: Walter. You know, I'm glad you're here. Jason put something in the safe for me, and I think he gave me the wrong combination. Listen, could you open it?
12: No, Paula, or whatever your name is. I don't think so.
0: Hello?
15: Jason, hello.
0: Oh, hi, Dad. What's up?
15: Did you happen to receive a package from Eugene?
0: Yeah.
15: Do you still have it?
0: Well, yeah, it's locked up in a safe.
15: It was a computer disk, right?
0: Uh-huh.
15: Guarded with your life.
0: Why? What's on it?
15: Eugene's research about Andromeda's radio wave study.
9: Wait a minute, Dad. Did you say radio waves? Does this have something to do with the black boxes we had here?
15: Yes, and they have all the components they need to make them work except one.
9: The information on the disk.
15: Right. There are probably dozens of people searching for that package right now. Be on the lookout for two in particular. A bald man named Bennett Charles and a red-haired woman named Monica Stone.
9: Did you say red hair?
15: Yes. Have you seen her?
9: Yeah, I think so.
11: I don't understand, Walter. I just need to get into the safe.
12: Kirtland doesn't have a blueberry festival. It's a strawberry festival. Be kind of hard to mix up the two, don't you think? One is blue, the other's red.
11: My mistake, you're right. I do remember now. They were strawberries.
12: Mm-hmm. I also had an interesting conversation on the phone with Paula Jarvis.
11: How strange.
12: Bizarre, even. She said that a woman at the missions board called and said that her trip to Alaska was canceled. It's an interesting story, don't you think?
11: Walter, you had to press the issue, didn't you? None of this even had to involve you, and now you've gone and made things difficult. Oh, now I'm gonna have to make things difficult for you.
12: What? You're gonna shoot me?
11: Not if you open up the safe.

0: Walter! Paula! Is anybody here? What was that? Walter, what happened?
1: She's an imposter, Jason.
0: Look, I know.
1: She tied me up and she took your package out of the safe.
0: Okay, just tell me, where did she go?
1: Well, she didn't exactly give me her itinerary.
0: She's got to be headed back to Odyssey. I gotta go.
1: Where?
2: The airport!
0: Excuse me, has the flight to Chicago left yet?
3: No, another 20 minutes.
0: Thanks. What gate?
3: We only have 3.
0: Never mind, there she is. Paula!
4: Jason!
0: Look, before the police arrive and haul you off, I'd like that disc back.
4: Here. But you're too late. I emailed the file from the computer at the station. Oh, and, you didn't really call the police, did you? There's no evidence, no gun, and it'd be Walter's word against mine.
0: You've been a fraud ever since you got here.
4: Please don't think badly of me, Jason. If you knew what I knew, you would do the same thing.
0: Oh? And what do you know?
4: That this technology will help us do wonderful, beneficial things. It could change the world.
0: Really? For the better or for the worse? You know, I'm not sure I'd trust this technology to criminals like yourself.
4: I'm not a criminal. I don't like pulling guns on people. I know in the end it'll all be worth it. You'll see. I'm sorry.
0: You're sorry? How am I supposed to believe that? Everything you did was an act.
4: Actually, I found myself doing less acting as I went along. I mean, the more I got to know you, the harder it became to do this. And under different circumstances, I would have enjoyed getting to know you better.
0: Yeah, well, they'd have to be very different circumstances.
4: Now, Jason, we are more alike than you want to admit. We both fight for what we believe in.
0: Yes, you're right. I do. Which is exactly why I'm not going to let you get away with this.
4: You can't stop it. This is much bigger than you think. Everything will go as planned. And there's nothing you can do about it.
0: Really? Well, we'll see about that.

0: Sounds like Jason's not going down without a fight. And I think we're in for something big when he goes back to Odyssey. Stay tuned for scenes from our next episode. Matthew 7:15 says, "Beware of false prophets who come to you in sheep's clothing, but inwardly are ravenous wolves." Sometimes it's hard to tell when someone is lying to you. Jason sure was fooled by Monica, but that's because wolves that wear sheep's clothing look like sheep, right? Monica did and said all the right things. So how can we tell the difference? It's right there in the next verse in Matthew 7. "You will know them by their fruits." If someone claims to follow Jesus, but their actions don't line up with the things Jesus told us to do in the Bible, we should be cautious around them. And we should always look to the Bible, God's Word, to show us what is good and right. Adventures in Odyssey is a presentation to Focus on the Family. Sheep's Clothing was written and directed by Marshall Younger. Our production engineer was Glenn Montjoy. And our executive producer is Paul McCusker. And I'm Chris, hoping you'll join us for our next show.
1: Ah, oh, Mr. Whittaker, how good of you to come.
2: Oh, Mr. Dent, you're looking well.
3: Wow, this is a lot to take in, Dad.
2: Well, we can only assume that the NovaBox is the culmination of everything Novacom has done.
4: It's a new technology. They're calling it wave therapy.
2: Wave therapy?
4: It's the medical version of that NovaBox everyone's talking about.
1: Proof? You can't stop them with proof. You can't fight them anymore. The end is near. The time has come.
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kids, it's time. After lots of planning and praying and hard work, we are so excited to announce that Vision Kids is now here. Woohoo! 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This is too good not to share, so I reckon it's time to tell everyone that they can listen to Vision Kids now too, where they'll be inspired and encouraged. Who could you tell about Vision Kids today?

0: Vision Kids, it's Belle Thompson here. Have you ever wondered what it will be like in heaven? You know, sometimes we see heaven shown in movies and there's lots of angels there playing harps or people sitting on clouds, but I don't think this is a very real picture of what heaven will actually be like, do you? You know, the Bible says heaven is going to be fabulous. So today, I want to explore with you what heaven will be like according to the Bible. I think you'll actually be pretty excited about it too. Firstly, I think the best thing about heaven is that Jesus is there. Do you know, the Bible says that the presence of Jesus shines so brightly in heaven that there's actually no need for the sun or moon. The light of God literally lights up everything. And I think heaven is going to be beautiful. In fact, Revelation 21 says that heaven will be decorated with gold and every precious gem imaginable. Sapphire, emerald, amethyst, pearls. Wow, you might have seen some of these precious sparkly stones in people's beautiful jewelry, which is just a little glimpse of how beautiful heaven will be. But you know, the thing I'm really looking forward to is that there will be no sadness at all in heaven. Because the Bible says he will wipe every tear from our eyes. There will be no more crying or pain. How good is that? Imagine having Jesus himself wipe away your tears and caring for everything that makes you sad. I think heaven will be the happiest place we could ever imagine. In fact, right now, I want you to think of your favorite place in the whole world. You know, the place that makes you feel the happiest. Have you got something in mind? Well, I believe that heaven will be even better than your favorite place here on earth. Do you know the Bible says there'll be an amazing celebration feast in heaven? And I reckon it is going to be better than any party we've ever been to before. So there's one last important question. Who gets to come to this amazing party in heaven? Well, John 3:16 tells us the good news that whoever believes in Jesus will have eternal life in heaven, which means, hooray, I'm going to be there. And if you follow Jesus, you will too. Jesus said he has prepared a special place in heaven for all his children, which will be very special indeed.
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0: a friend will even let you wear their favorite kilt.
1: What? Their favorite kilt?
0: Well, it had to rhyme. You're the one that said wilt.
1: Oh, that's okay.
0: It is?
1: Yep. You know why?
0: Why?
1: Because.

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1: And now it's time for Silly Songs with Larry, the part of the show where Larry comes out and sings a silly song. Our curtain opens as Larry, having just finished his morning bath, is searching for his hairbrush. Having no success, Larry cries out,
2: "Oh, where is my hairbrush? Oh, where is my hairbrush? Oh, where, oh, where, oh, where, oh, where, oh, where, oh, where, oh, where, oh, where, oh, where is my hairbrush?"
1: Having heard his cry, Pa Grape enters the scene. Shocked and slightly embarrassed at the sight of Larry in a towel, Pa regains his composure and reports,
3: "I think I saw a hairbrush back there."
2: "Back there is my hairbrush.

0: is my hairbrush.
1: Having heard his joyous proclamation, Junior Asparagus enters the scene. Shocked and slightly embarrassed at the sight of Larry in a towel, Junior regains his composure and comments,
2: "Why do you need a hairbrush? You don't have any hair!"
1: Larry is taken aback. The thought had never occurred to him. No hair? What will this mean? What will become of him? What will become of his hairbrush? Larry wonders,
0: "No hair."

0: for my hairbrush.
1: Having heard his wanderings, Bob the Tomato enters the scene. Shocked and slightly embarrassed at the sight of Larry in a towel, Bob regains his composure and confesses,
0: Larry, that old hairbrush of yours, well, you never use it, you don't really need it, so, well, I'm sorry, I didn't know, but I gave it to the peach, 'cause he's got hair.
1: Feeling a deep sense of loss, Larry stumbles back and laments,
0: Not fair, oh my hairbrush. 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My little hairbrush.
1: Having heard his lament, the peach enters the scene. Himself in a towel, both Larry and the peach are shocked and slightly embarrassed at the sight of each other. But recognizing Larry's generosity, the peach is thankful.
0: Thanks for the hairbrush.
1: Yes, good has been done here. The peach exits the scene. Larry smiles, but still feeling an emotional attachment for the hairbrush, calls out,
0: Take care of my hairbrush.

0: I'm all right. So strong and so mighty, there's nothing my God cannot do. That's true.
1: You're listening to Vision Kids.
2: Vision Kids.
3: Hi, welcome to Quick Sticks, quick Bible stories for the everyday. And today I have with me my mum.
4: Hi, Josh.
3: Hello. Today's story is called Jacob and His Spotty Flocks. Yesterday, we heard about Jacob and how he'd been working for his uncle Laban so that he could marry his daughters, plural, Rachel and Leah. After Jacob had been working for his uncle Laban for 14 years, he decided to go home to his mum and dad, and so he went to tell Laban.
4: When he told Laban his plan, Laban said to Jacob, "Please listen to me. I've become rich because God has blessed me because of you. So tell me how much I owe you, and whatever it is, I will pay it."
3: Jacob then replied to Laban, "Don't give me anything. Just do this one thing. Let me look at your flocks today and take out any sheep and goats that have speckles or spots or that are black. Give these to me as my wages, and in the future, when you check your animals, you'll be able to tell me that they're mine."
4: Because when he looked at all the flocks, any of the sheep or goats that were speckled or spotted or black would all belong to Jacob, and the rest would be Laban's. "All right," Laban replied. That seemed fair to him. So that day, Laban went and took all of the streaked and spotted and blacked sheep and goats and the black sheep and took them a long way away to look after.
3: And meanwhile, Jacob stayed and looked after the rest of Laban's animals. The next spring, Jacob took some branches from the trees nearby and peeled away strips of bark so that they had stripes on them. He put these branches next to the drinking troughs where the strongest and best animals went to drink.
4: Now, when the mummy animals gave birth to their babies, those that had been drinking from the troughs where Jacob had put those stripy branches all had babies that were streaked or speckled. So who did those babies belong to?
3: Jacob.
4: Yeah, so Jacob was able to take them and put them with his own flock of animals.
3: And in this way, God blessed Jacob and he ended up with lots and lots of animals.
4: And the best and strongest ones.
3: True. Even though Laban had tricked Jacob again, God had blessed Jacob. And when we follow God's plan, we will be blessed no matter what others try and do to us.
4: Now that is good news.
3: It is good news.
4: Have a great day.
3: See ya.
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0: see what you're saying. All right, I understand. Now let's suppose that this is true. You still look rather rupee, but I know what we can do. Just step behind this curtain. It will only take a minute. There's a closet in the corner, and you'll like what I've got in it. You'll find my royal armor there. Now, Danny, put it on. Yes, now you'll look much bigger when the battle lines are drawn. One more thing you'll need, I think. Pick up my royal sword. It's a big one and a beauty. The best we could afford. Once you've got it all together, I think you will agree. You're bound to do much better if you try to look like me. Oh, dear.
1: You know, I think maybe I should just be plain old me.
0: Oh, yes. Well, I suppose. But have you seen Goliath? Why, he's

0: We are thrilled to announce that Vision Kids is here. And we're so glad that you're listening today. Welcome to the family. We've got all the best kids' music and songs to get your toes tapping, plus stories to keep you inspired and looking to God daily. 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
1: Helping kids look to God daily.
4: Hey, I got a question. Why did Jesus come down?
5: Abby, that's a great question. And I think we can answer it with a song. Come on, kids, sing along. Jesus

0: to us.
1: Hey guys, I like your singing.
0: Well, hello. Kids, meet Mr. Donut Man.
2: Hey, Mr. Donut Man.
1: Hello.
2: We were just singing about why Jesus came down to earth.
1: Hey, that's wonderful. Mind if I sing along?
2: Sure.
0: Mr. Donut Man, that would be great.

0: Yeah. Great singing, everyone.
1: So does that answer the question?
2: Yeah!
0: And that's why God came down.

0: I don't think we can afford that right now, Junior. How about a ball?
1: Thank you, Dad, for our day, for our trip to the mall, for the time.

0: Previously on Adventures in Odyssey.
1: When did you see Eugene?
2: Night before last. He came up to the post office real late to put some in the boxes outside.
1: Eugene mailed something before he left Odyssey?
3: Oh, no.
4: Mr. Whitaker, what's wrong?
3: I have to call the police.
4: The police? What happened?
3: Someone stole the Imagination Station.
5: So, Mr. Charles, I understand that you got what you wanted.
6: Yes, I did. I found someone who told me exactly where the Imagination Station was located and how to get it.
7: Charles, this is Monica. I made contact with Jason Whitaker.
8: I assume that means you've also found the package from Milsner.
7: If he's got it, I'll find it.

0: Mr. Whitaker?
1: Yes, I'm down here, Agent Borland.
0: So, where was the machine?
1: Right there, next to the workbench.
0: Has the scene been touched?
1: No, except for the police officer who took my initial report.
0: Good. I'll get my people to go over it for clues. Who was here when it happened?
1: One of my employees, Aubrey Shepherd.
0: And where is she now?
1: Oh, it's late. I sent her home. But I can tell you what she told me.
0: Go ahead.
1: She was up in the library with a friend who needed some help. They were talking when Aubrey heard a noise downstairs. But someone had trapped them in the library.
0: So, how did the thieves get in? Just walk through the front door?
1: Oh, no. All the doors were locked. But there's a tunnel that leads from the woods out back into the basement. Now, I checked outside, and the lock on the tunnel door was broken.
0: Is it common knowledge that there's a tunnel out there?
1: No. I didn't advertise it. But I have a feeling one of my employees told a friend of his.
0: Your employees are awful careless with their friends.
1: Well, it was the same friend in both cases. A girl named Erica Colburn.
0: I see.
1: And there's something you should know about her. Her father took Arthur Dent's place at Novacom.
0: I'm going to need Erica's address and phone number.
1: Yes, all right. I have my own theories, but I'd like to hear what you think.
0: Well, I think Novacom's getting desperate. Remember what I told you? There are two things getting in the way of Novacom's plans.
1: Yes, Eugene and myself.
0: All the evidence leads me to believe that they need the Imagination Station to make their technology work.
1: Yes, I suspected as much. That's why I put it under lock and key.
0: But they stole it anyway. Now it's only a matter of time before they'll master your technology.
1: But they still don't have Eugene's research, right?
0: Right. I just hope he keeps that in a very safe place.

0: Don't worry, I almost got it.
1: You're using sticks. Mm-hmm. Now, where are the matches?
0: I couldn't find any. I don't need them anyway. I almost got it with these sticks.
1: Jason, have you ever made a fire before?
0: Look, Paula, I'll have you know I survived a blizzard in Tibet because of my expert fire-making skills.
1: Really? Tibet, huh?
0: Uh-huh. Okay, Wisconsin.
1: Mm-hmm.
0: But they have some harsh winters up there, too.
1: I'm sure they do.
2: Hey.
0: Oh, hey, Walter.
2: Ooh, why is it so cold in here?
0: Oh, the heat's out.
1: Plus, we are in Alaska.
0: The combination of which leads me to think we ought to have the church service in here since there's a fireplace.
1: But Jason's caveman fire-making skills are just a little rusty since his trip to the Himalayas.
2: Well, it might help you to know that this is a gas fireplace.
0: What?
2: It turns on with this switch.
0: Oh.
1: Didn't have those switches in Tibet, huh?
0: Or Wisconsin. No. Well, I guess I can just take this paper back to the office, then I'll be right back.
2: Well, if we're going to have church in here, we'll need to set up chairs. Can you give me a hand?
1: Sure.
2: Paul, I noticed on your resume you did some mission work in Suriname.
1: Huh? Oh, yeah.
2: So you must know Kenny Blaylock?
1: No, actually I don't.
2: Oh, that's strange. He's been over there for 20 years. I don't know how you could have missed him.
1: I stayed kind of isolated in my own village.
2: Yeah, but Kenny doesn't. He travels all over the country. I don't know, it seems like the mission board would have put you in contact. You never even heard of him?
1: Oh, well, sure, I've heard of him, but I guess our paths just never crossed.
2: Huh.
1: How many chairs in a row?
2: What?
1: How long should the rows be?
2: Oh, 10 or 12, I suppose.
1: Great.
3: So, you think he knows?
1: He seems suspicious.
3: You're blowing your cover already.
1: No.
3: Have you even seen the package from Meltzner yet?
1: Not yet.
3: Oh, perfect. I'm sure the chairman will be so pleased to know that his money is being spent on wild goose chases in the uninhabitable reaches of the Arctic.
1: Look, Charles, I know these people. I have studied them. I can tell you what they're going to have for breakfast before they even know themselves. They're predictable. The only person Meltzner would send the disc to is Jason. It is here somewhere.
3: Then stop wasting time and find it.
1: I'm not wasting time. I'm building up trust.
3: With Whittaker?
1: Yes.
3: So does he trust you?
1: Oh, yes. He may even be in love.
4: Adventures in Odyssey on Vision Kids.
5: Vision Kids!
2: Well, Jason, almost forgot. A package came for you at the station. It was forwarded from Ecuador.
0: Oh, thanks. No return address.
2: A computer disk?
0: Yeah, it's from a friend of mine in Odyssey. Why would Eugene send me a disk? Dear Jason, I'm sending in a...
2: Everything okay?
0: Walter, is there somewhere secure I can keep this?
2: Sure. There's a safe at the station.
0: Great. Can I get you to put this package in it for me?
2: All right.
0: And I need you to forget it's there.
2: No chance of that happening now.
0: Well, just don't tell anyone about it, okay?
2: All right.
0: Thanks.
2: So, are you and Paula doing anything tonight?
0: Well, yeah, I'm making her dinner. Why, is something wrong?
2: Well, it's just that... Look, I'm sure it's nothing, but I read on her resume that she did mission work in Suriname, but when I asked her about it, she said she never heard of Kenny Blaylock. How's that possible? Everyone in Suriname knows Kenny. And we're not talking about China here. It's a very small country.
0: What are you saying? Are you saying you think she's lying?
2: No, I don't know what I'm saying, but I'm uneasy about her.
0: Walter, if you're that concerned, just call the missions board.
2: Well, I did. And she checks out. They sent Apollo Jarvis here to intern.
0: Oh, there you go, then. No problem. Look, maybe she just forgot she met Kenny.
2: This isn't like you, Jason. You're usually more guarded about people you've just met, but with Paula...
0: I'll tell you what. Why don't you just join us tonight? Maybe if you get to know her better, you'll feel more comfortable with her.
2: Well, I hope you're right, but to be perfectly honest with you, Jason, I don't trust her.
6: Well, I don't see Mr. Colburn's secretary.
7: I'm the FBI. I don't need to set up an appointment.
8: Come in. Oh, good morning, gentlemen.
7: What are you doing here, Charles?
8: I work here. What are you doing here?
7: Where's Kevin Colburn?
8: Oh, Kevin. He and his family went on vacation.
6: Oh, it must have been a sudden trip. His daughter was in my shop last night.
8: Well, I can't account for the odd habits of my employees. He simply asked for a vacation, and I granted it. He and his family went to the Bahamas, I believe.
7: Hmm. Do you have the number for where they're staying in the Bahamas?
8: Oh, I'm sorry, I don't. Since you're here, Mr. Borland, have you made any progress with your investigation of Robert Mitchell's death?
7: We're working on it.
8: Oh, good. I would hate to find out someone got away with such a horrible crime.
7: We'll be in touch, Charles. A 2-week vacation?
6: Why didn't you ask him about the imagination station?
7: He's rehearsed his answers too well. It's a dead end here. And I don't think we'll be seeing Mr. Colburn anytime soon.
9: I can just put the dishes right on the side here, Walter.
10: All right.
11: Can I help?
9: Yeah, grab a dishcloth. I'll wash, you dry.
11: Sounds good. So, how is it that you're not spoken for, Jason? Sure, seems like someone would have snatched you up.
9: Yeah, I haven't found a woman who could deal with my habit.
11: What habit?
9: Yeah, my habit of picking the wrong woman.
11: Oh, you have a lot of experience in this?
12: Hey, Jason, you want me to save these potatoes?
9: Yeah, sure. I think there's some Tupperware in here you can use.
11: Hey, where does the spatula go?
9: Oh, I don't remember where I got the spatulas. Try one of those drawers over there. Yeah, I was engaged once.
11: What happened?
9: No, she wasn't a Christian.
11: That's a deal breaker for you?
9: Well, yeah. Isn't it for you?
11: Well, of course. Definitely.
12: You think we should hand wash the silverware?
9: No. Put it in the dishwasher.
11: Okay. So, one woman didn't work out. That doesn't explain the other 3 billion women on the planet who let you slip through their fingers. It's not like they could do much better.
9: Thanks. But they definitely could.
11: Well, maybe you just scare them off when they find out you're such a nomad.
9: Maybe. But I don't plan on doing this forever.
11: Huh?
9: Nah.
11: Think you'll settle down somewhere and raise a family?
9: Sure.
11: Where?
9: Well, I live in this town called Odyssey. It's real nice and quiet.
12: I'm going to leave the glasses out here for now.
9: Okay. And my dad lives there, owns an ice cream shop. It's a great place to go if you want to slow down.
11: Wow. Sounds perfect.
9: Really? I took you to be quite a nomad yourself.
11: Oh, I want to settle down as much as the next person.
9: Why haven't you?
11: It's, just a matter of finding the right guy to spend my life with.
12: Should I dump this gravy? Jason?
9: Huh?
12: The gravy?
9: Oh, no, thanks.
12: Did I interrupt something?
9: No.
11: No, not at all.
9: Yeah, scrubber there, Paula, hand me it.
11: Yeah,
9: if you
11: great,
9: would.
11: Sure. Okay. Here you go.
12: Can I get a ruling on the gravy?
9: No, it was great. Dump it. Yeah.
12: Okay.
9: So, where'd you grow up, Paula?
11: I grew up in a small town in Michigan, about 2,000 people.
12: Really? I thought you grew up near Cleveland.
11: What?
12: Well, I saw it on your bio. The reason I noticed is because I'm from right around Cleveland.
11: Well, yeah, I was born in Michigan, but I moved to Cleveland when I was 8.
12: Huh. Well, your bio is wrong, then. It said you were born and raised in Cleveland.
11: Those bios are always wrong. I don't know who writes them. I keep telling them to change it.
12: I see. So you must know Kirtland, then. That's where I'm from.
11: Oh, of course.
12: Did you ever go to the Blueberry Festival there?
11: Oh, yeah, I did.
12: Best blueberry pie ever, don't you think?
11: Definitely. Mm-hmm.
9: Wait a minute, are you guys implying I should have made dessert?
11: I brought dessert. You want cheesecake?
9: Sure.
12: No, none for me. I'm going to head out. I've got some things to do.
9: All right, suit yourself.
12: I'll talk to you later, Jason.
9: All righty, bye.
12: Goodbye, Paula.
11: Goodbye.
13: /7 and just for us. This is Vision Kids.
14: Coming.
9: Oh, hey, Paula. Good morning.
11: Hi, Jason. Listen, Did I leave a ring over here last night?
0: Yeah, you know, I found it by the sink.
11: Oh, thank goodness.
0: You must have taken it off when we were doing the dishes.
11: Yeah, I did. I am so relieved. I've been going crazy all morning.
0: Here, let me get it for you. Come on in.
11: Thanks. Ooh, that is such a load off my mind.
10: Must be a special ring, huh?
11: It is. My grandmother gave it to me right before she died.
0: Here it is. Oh, that's beautiful.
11: Oh, yeah. I just love it. Listen, do you have any place where you keep valuables? I was silly enough to bring this ring with me, and now I'm just afraid I'm going to lose it. Isn't there like a lockbox or a safe somewhere at the church?
0: Well, sure. Yeah, there's a place I could keep it.
11: Great.
0: Here, why don't you give it to me, and I'll just I'll put it in there for you.
11: Oh, great. Just, you know, as soon as you can, that would be wonderful.
0: Sure.
11: Thanks for being so understanding. I feel like such a fool around here. I'm afraid Walter doesn't like me too much.
0: Walter? That's not true.
11: Jason, it's like he thinks I'm a big ditz, you know, just getting in the way.
0: Oh, no, he doesn't think that at all.
11: Uh-huh. Hope you're right.
12: Hi, is this Paula Jarvis's residence?
14: That's right. Who is this?
12: My name is Walter Madison. I'm a pastor in Alaska. My church is part of the Universal Missions Board. Who am I speaking to?
14: Well, I'm her father.
12: Oh, good. Listen, I need to clarify some things on her bio. Do you mind if I ask you some questions about her?
14: Well, sure, but would you rather ask her yourself?
12: You mean she's there?
14: Oh, sure is. Let me get her for you.
6: Wits End.
15: Hello, Wits. This is Fran from the Missions Board.
6: Oh, yes. Hello, Fran. What can I do for you?
15: I was actually calling for Eugene. Is he there?
6: No. May I ask why you need him?
15: He called me asking for an address, and I gave him the wrong one.
6: Well, when did he call you?
15: A couple of weeks ago, I guess. It was strange. He called our emergency number in the middle of the night. I was on duty.
6: What address was he looking for?
15: Jason. I gave him an address in Ecuador, but Jason ended up going to Alaska instead. I thought I'd let Eugene know.
6: He wanted Jason's address? Not the phone number?
15: That's right.
6: Huh. Well, thank you, Fran. I'll try to get the message to him that you called. Bye-bye.
15: Thank you. Bye.
6: Eugene sent the disc to Jason.
11: Hello? Anybody here? Good. All right, where are you? Hello?
16: Monica.
11: Charles, would you quit calling me? I have got it under control. The package is practically in my hands.
16: I have covered for you long enough. The chairman wants the disc now.
11: I'm looking for it now.
16: You're still looking for it. Monica!
11: Listen. I gave Jason a ring that's a homing device. I'm tracking it now. I asked Jason to hide it somewhere safe. Now, if he's got the package, then he'll put it in the same place.
16: That's what you're going on. Monica, if it's not there, I wouldn't come back to Odyssey if I were you. You might as well settle down in an igloo somewhere.
11: Look, Charles, I didn't want you to know this because I knew you would send your goons here and mess everything up. But I had Meltzner's phone tapped.
16: What?
11: And right before he took off, he called someone from the missions board to get Jason's address.
16: Well, why didn't you tell me? And what do you mean I would mess everything up?
11: You figure it out. Oh, think I found the safe. Bye.
16: Wait, Monica.
11: Aha. Nice, dirty safe there, Jason. Should take me a full 30 seconds to crack.
12: So, You're a safe cracker as well. Very impressive. You should add that to your resume.
11: Walter. You know, I'm glad you're here. Jason put something in the safe for me, and I think he gave me the wrong combination. Listen, could you open it?
12: No, Paula, or whatever your name is. I don't think so.
0: Hello?
16: Jason, hello.
0: Oh, hi, Dad. What's up?
16: Did you happen to receive a package from Eugene?
0: Yeah.
16: Do you still have it?
0: Well, yeah, it's locked up in a safe.
16: It was a computer disk, right?
0: Uh-huh.
16: Guard it with your life.
0: Why? What's on it?
3: Eugene's research about Andromeda's radio wave study.
9: Wait a minute, Dad. Did you say radio waves? Does this have something to do with the black boxes we had here?
3: Yes, and they have all the components they need to make them work except one.
9: The information on the disk.
3: Right. There are probably dozens of people searching for that package right now. Be on the lookout for two in particular. A bald man named Bennett Charles and a red-haired woman named Monica Stone.
9: Did you say red hair?
3: Yes. Have you seen her?
9: Yeah, I think so.
1: I don't understand, Walter. I just need to get into the safe.
12: Kirtland doesn't have a blueberry festival. It's a strawberry festival. Be kind of hard to mix up the two, don't you think? One is blue, the other's red.
1: My mistake, you're right. I do remember now. They were strawberries.
12: Mm-hmm. I also had an interesting conversation on the phone with Paula Jarvis.
1: How strange.
12: Bizarre, even. She said that a woman at the missions board called and said that her trip to Alaska was canceled. It's an interesting story, don't you think?
1: Walter, you had to press the issue, didn't you? None of this even had to involve you, and now you've gone and made things difficult. Well, now I'm gonna have to make things difficult for you.
12: What? You're gonna shoot me?
1: Not if you open up the safe.

0: water! Paula! Is anybody here? What was that? Walter, what happened?
1: She's an imposter, Jason.
0: Look, I know.
1: She tied me up and she took your package out of the safe.
0: Okay, just tell me, where did she go?
1: Well, she didn't exactly give me her itinerary.
0: She's got to be headed back to Odyssey. I gotta go!
1: Where?
2: The airport!
0: Excuse me, has the flight to Chicago left yet?
3: No, another 20 minutes.
0: Thanks. What gate?
3: We only have 3.
0: Never mind, there she is. Paula!
4: Jason!
0: Look, before the police arrive and haul you off, I'd like that disc back.
4: Here. But you're too late. I emailed the file from the computer at the station. Oh, and, you didn't really call the police, did you? There's no evidence, no gun, and it'd be Walter's word against mine.
0: You've been a fraud ever since you got here.
4: Please don't think badly of me, Jason. If you knew what I knew, you would do the same thing.
0: Oh? And what do you know?
4: That this technology will help us do wonderful, beneficial things. It could change the world.
0: Really, for the better or for the worse? You know, I'm not sure I'd trust this technology to criminals like yourself.
4: I'm not a criminal. I don't like pulling guns on people. I know in the end it'll all be worth it. You'll see. I'm sorry.
0: You're sorry? How am I supposed to believe that? Everything you did was an act.
4: Actually, I found myself doing less acting as I went along. I mean, the more I got to know you, the harder it became to do this. And under different circumstances, I would have enjoyed getting to know you better.
0: Yeah, well, they'd have to be very different circumstances.
4: Now, Jason, we are more alike than you want to admit. We both fight for what we believe in.
0: Yes, you're right. I do. Which is exactly why I'm not going to let you get away with this.
4: You can't stop it. This is much bigger than you think. Everything will go as planned. And there's nothing you can do about it.
0: Really? Well, we'll see about that.

0: Sounds like Jason's not going down without a fight. And I think we're in for something big when he goes back to Odyssey. Stay tuned for scenes from our next episode. Matthew 7:15 says, "Beware of false prophets who come to you in sheep's clothing, but inwardly are ravenous wolves." Sometimes it's hard to tell when someone is lying to you. Jason sure was fooled by Monica. But that's because wolves that wear sheep's clothing look like sheep, right? Monica did and said all the right things. So how can we tell the difference? It's right there in the next verse in Matthew 7. "You will know them by their fruits." If someone claims to follow Jesus, but their actions don't line up with the things Jesus told us to do in the Bible, we should be cautious around them. And we should always look to the Bible, God's Word, to show us what is good and right. Adventures in Odyssey is a presentation to Focus on the Family. Sheep's Clothing was written and directed by Marshall Younger. Our production engineer was Glenn Montjoy. And our executive producer is Paul McCusker. And I'm Chris, hoping you'll join us for our next show.
1: Ah, Mr. Whittaker, how good of you to come.
2: Oh, Mr. Dent, you're looking well.
3: Wow, this is a lot to take in, Dad.
2: Well, we can only assume that the NovaBox is the culmination of everything Novacom has done.
4: It's a new technology. They're calling it wave therapy.
2: Wave therapy?
4: It's the medical version of that NovaBox everyone's talking about.
1: Proof? You can't stop them with proof. You can't fight them anymore. The end is near. The time has come.
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1: Hi, I'm Judah, and my favorite Bible verse is John 3:16, which says, "For God so loved the world that he gave his one and only Son, that whoever believes in him shall not perish but have eternal life." That's

0: Oh, that was lovely.
1: Hey guys, it's time to spread the word that Vision Kids is here. Everyone can now access this fantastic family resource via the Vision Media app and online. 24 hours a day, 7 days a week, we are here for you and your family, bringing faith-filled music, drama, and shows that kids will love. You can dance and sing along to all your favourite songs, be inspired by fantastic radio theatre, and hear faith-filled stories that will keep you on the edge of your seat. This is a station made especially for kids, and we are just so glad that you're here. It's time now to let everyone else know that they can join you listening on Vision Kids.